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0: even more of a microscope because of his past financially, of how he's handled money. He's filed bankruptcy twice. So even more scrutiny that every purchase we're going to be on a communication level that is probably more strict than the average couple out there.
1: Rachel and I have sat with Dave and Sharon, and Sharon, that was that 30 years ago was their bankruptcy. Mm-hmm. And still to this day, Dave and Sharon, they have resources till the end of time. And they still talk about major purchases together because that core seed was planted 30 years ago of, I didn't know how bad this was. And so from here on out, we agree that we're going to talk through these things together.
0: So that's the goal for you guys from a marriage perspective, Grace. From our position, like what we see is what we want for you all. But financially, how to dig out of this. What are you guys making right now a year? Like, are you working? Is he working? What's going on with income?
2: Well, see, this is the thing. Just to back up, I did not just fall off of a turnip truck. I asked questions. I hired financial advisors. I tried to do a Sunday night meeting with him every week, and he'd fall asleep. He would say he's too tired. Now's not the time. This has been going on for not just 3 years, but 10 years. So we sold two houses before that just to kind of make ends meet. So it's been a pattern where he skirts the communication issues. So in terms of me taking ownership of myself, yes, I do. And I think that I agree with you, but it's hard to talk to someone who is constantly stating things that are untrue. Like he makes $30,000 a month, which maybe that was true during COVID.
1: Yeah, maybe,
2: but
1: maybe not, right?
2: Yeah. Now.
1: Yeah.
2: Yeah. So I don't know, because I asked him, could I get some bank transparency? Can I just see what the stream of income is? And he always says it's complicated, or I'm working on the numbers.
1: Okay, let's take it out of money. Let's say that he has a history of cheating on his past wives, and then y'all get together, and every week you want to sit down and talk to him and say, I want to reestablish trust. Can I see your phone? And he says, absolutely not. And all of a sudden, you see hotel receipts show up at the house. And you're like, I didn't stay there. Who's there? And he goes, it's complicated. Would you stand for that?
2: No.
1: No. So what I want you to see is, like, when I say responsibility, absolutely. You've been trying for 10 years. Panning back, we've been doing the same thing. We've been trying to run the same play for 10 years, and it has never worked.
2: Mm-hmm.
1: Right? That's where the ownership is. I don't want to say this is your fault, and I want you to just take ownership. Okay, I've put up with this for 10 years. I'm done putting up with it.
2: Yeah. And then when it comes to the financial advisor, I've hired a guy, I've hired a woman, and neither person is right. They're always...
0: Yeah, and that's going to be his issue. So, Grace, real quick.
1: That's his issue.
0: Yeah, we have about a minute and a half, so I want to just real quick. No, you're good. How much are you guys making right now? Do you know what he's making? What are you making?
2: No idea. No idea what he's making. He said $30,000. He said $20,000. Now it's $10,000. It ranges.
1: Okay, you're not safe.
2: Potentially sued.
0: Yep.
2: His company is falling apart right now, so he's getting sued.
0: So what is under your name from a debt perspective? Because right now, in my head, you guys are two separate entities, and we kind of were like, that doesn't need to be the case. It does need to be the case right now because of everything.
1: You're not safe.
0: But what are you...
2: I don't have any debt. I don't have any.
0: But your mom, right? You borrowed $75,000 from her at one point?
2: You know, I don't have any debt right now. I just have this Cape Cod asset right now that I'm trying to keep. It was going to be foreclosed on because he wasn't making the payment.
0: Okay.
2: I took ownership of it 3 months ago.
0: Is your name on the deed?
2: Now it is.
0: It is now. And how are you, is it paid for?
2: No.
0: Okay.
2: I mean, the...
0: How are you paying the mortgage? How are you going to pay the mortgage every month?
2: I just am tapping into that early inheritance, and I have maybe 4 or 5 months
0: Are you
2: left.
0: Planning on going and making an income?
2: I make very little money, and I have, I teach on the side, and then I have some
0: my advice for you of what I feel like what we can say right now is, yes, keeping everything separate right now. And you have to take care of you, Grace. So yeah, you are probably gonna have to go make an income
1: job.
0: Because this 250 and the way it's been, the pattern in the past, it's going to be gone in 3 months if you're not careful. And so you need to start getting a job. You need to be doing a budget, and you need to be taking care of food, shelter, utilities, transportation. And then the whole mess of the marriage and his finances is going to have to be untangled. And that's going to take a while, and probably some professionals to step in and help.
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2: Lulls of aloft around 36. Tonight, under mainly clear skies, winds out of the east, around 5 miles per hour. 71 tomorrow. Mainly clear skies tomorrow night. Lulls dip down to about 44. Partly cloudy skies Saturday, with highs around 67. 62 Sunday. A peek at the extended shows, 68 Monday, 70 Tuesday, and 73 on Wednesday. That's the weatherology forecast for AM 1300 KGLO. Currently, it's 59 degrees.
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0: three different houses, two jobs.
1: My first graduate school class was at the age of 26, so a year after his.
0: Totally.
1: That was my first master's degree class,
0: totally.
1: Right? And so, yeah, you got a whole adventure ahead of you. But I do remember this. I do remember pacing around the house at 25 thinking I was failing everybody.
0: Mm.
1: And so I get that sense in his chest. Like,
0: yes.
1: I'm not going to make it.
0: I'm not doing enough.
1: Right.
0: Or, yeah, yeah.
1: But, man, take action. And you said you worked for five summers with young people and you developed a passion. Reach out to those contacts and see what's available.
0: For
1: or
0: sure.
1: Volunteer at your local church. Like, there's so many opportunities that are going to take you a lot of time, a lot of energy. And that's hard with a newborn. But, man, get after it.
0: And what's wild, too, is we love Young Life in our house. That's where Winston and I met. But they have, you know, property site families that live on these camp properties.
1: That's what I'm saying. Like,
0: all year. That's like where they live, and that's their job is to take care of these
1: camps. I have buddies
0: camps.
1: Texting me all the time, hey, do you know anybody who wants to move to New Mexico or to
0: Southern
1: Missouri and work on this camp?
0: So maybe there's a fun adventure for you guys with baby. And like,
1: and there's no rent?
0: Yeah, no rent, and you get paid to do it. Like, I don't know. Maybe it's something fun like that, too, Devin. Thanks for the call. All right, let's go to Holly in Milwaukee. Hi, Holly. Welcome to the show.
2: Hi. So I am currently in the middle of leaving my HR job to potentially go part-time, and I'm struggling with whether we made the right financial decision.
0: Okay. Why did you choose to go part-time?
2: I was burnt out. I was the head of HR out in a company out in the Pewaukee area, and with three young kids. I have a 5-, 3-, and 2-year-old.
0: Oh, wow. Yeah. So you want to be home more? Is that your hope?
2: Yeah, and actually I've been in talks with the kids' school about potentially doing 2 days a week there. So
0: I
2: have summer off with the kids. Yeah.
0: Yeah, that's great. Well, are you guys able to survive financially on you working part-time and your husband working full-time?
2: I think so. We ran through the numbers. This is kind of one of the most irresponsible things I think I've ever done, not having something for sure lined up before leaving a job.
0: Are you guys able to take care of your necessities in May and June?
2: Yes. Yeah. So we have close to $40,000 in our savings right now.
0: Okay.
2: $28,000 of that is dedicated to our emergency fund. And I would say our monthly spending and what we need and everything with a little cushion is about $5,000 a month.
0: Okay. What does your husband bring in?
2: He's based on commission, but roughly about $6,000 net.
0: Okay, so you guys can keep your head above water. You're not having to dip into the savings with just his, right?
2: Right.
0: Yeah.
2: Yeah.
0: Holly, you're not overly irresponsible.
1: Yeah,
0: that was so kind of you to say, not kind. That was so heavy to say. You guys have $40,000 saved.
1: Yeah.
0: Do y'all have a lot of debt?
2: We have a $13,000 van loan.
0: Okay.
2: That we're aggressively trying to pay off.
0: Okay.
2: And then we have $97,000 left on our house, which should be paid off before we're 40. So.
0: Yeah.
1: Holly, I want you to change your narrative from I'm leaving this job to want wah to I want to spend more time with my really young kids.
2: Okay.
0: Yeah.
1: Because you're talking about this like you're failing. Like you're making an affirmative choice.
0: You're a hard driver, Holly.
1: Yeah,
0: you're
1: going to a thing. That's amazing. That's awesome.
2: I don't want to let my husband down. You're
1: not.
0: Okay. Yeah. So many working moms I know, there is this
1: factory.
0: Well, that and they carry that they have provided for the family financially. And now when that's gone, they're like, it's not even an identity thing. It's like, I feel bad that I'm not contributing. You're good, Holly. Enjoy the summer with your children. You are fine. You guys live on that $5,000. Don't go over. Go get a part-time job at the kids' school. Pay off this van. Once you get a job, you guys need to pay this off with the money you have saved. And ride into the sunset. You're doing great, Holly.
1: Doing great.
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1: We'll dip down to about 36 tonight under mainly clear skies. Winds out of the southeast around 5 miles per hour. Mainly clear skies tomorrow, highs around 71. Tomorrow night, lows around 44. Partly cloudy Saturday with daytime highs approaching 67. 62 Sunday. Looking further out, 68 Monday, 70 Tuesday, and 73 on Wednesday. That's the weatherology forecast for AM 1300 KGLO. Currently 55.
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5: My name is Dan Mandis in for McGraw. Appreciate you joining us here on America at Night. You can always find me on the socials at Dan Mandis Show. I host a morning show in Nashville, Tennessee on Super Talk 99.7 WTN. Joining the program is Jared Gans. He writes for The Hill, and we're talking about the California governor's race. And one of the things that I wanted to talk about with you, Jared, is, you know, we've got America at Night. It is it's a show that's heard all over the country. And can you explain to folks the concept of this jungle primary? Basically, it's the top two candidates, regardless of party, end up in a runoff. Is that correct?
6: Mm-hmm, that's right. And there's a few places around the country that do this. California is one notable example. So all candidates, regardless of their party, compete on the same ballot on June 2nd. That's the primary. And whichever candidates of those finish in the top two spots, they will advance to the general election in November. So it's possible that we have a classic Democrat versus Republican matchup. It could be two Democrats. It could be two Republicans. And that is a key, unique characteristic of how the primaries work in California.
5: Why do they do that? Like, is there a concept as to, like, a very easy explainer as to why they've gotten away from the, you know, Republican primary and the Democrat primary?
6: Yeah, so I mean, there's different motivations as to why this system has been implemented in certain cases. Argument for it is that, you know, it allows everyone to make their own decision for, who they support regardless of party. I guess, you know, along the similar logic for having open primaries, allowing voters to vote in whichever primary they want, regardless of whether they're registered with a party or not, allowing them to choose who they think is the best candidate, regardless of their ID, even if that is a different party than the one that they're registered on. That's at least the logic behind it.
5: One of the things that I find really interesting about the California governor's race is Steve Hilton, Republican, and he has been at the top for the during this campaign. I guess it's been reasonably consistent that he's been at the top of the heap for the obviously for the Republicans, but also just overall. Riverside County Sheriff Chad Bianco, I think his name is also running for Republicans. So do you see Bianco? Is it Bianco or is it Blanco? I'm not sure which one it is. But do you see him dropping out to help Hilton in the jungle primary?
6: Yeah, so it's Chad Bianco, right, the Riverside County Sheriff. It certainly does not seem like

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9: My name is Dan Mandis in for McGraw. I host a morning show in Nashville, Tennessee on Super Talk 99.7. WTN McGraw will be back tomorrow night. I always appreciate the opportunity to fill in. You can follow me on the socials at Dan Mandis Show. I mentioned my morning show in Nashville, Tennessee on WTN. That is where I have one of my favorite guests, and I call him my grassroots political commentator, and his name is Matthew Hurt. You've heard him on America at Night before when I filled in, and he really is a Republican political strategist. Matthew, always great to speak to you. I want to talk to you about the redistricting, and by the way, you're calling in from Ottawa, Canada, apparently, so... I don't know if it's warm or cold there in Canada, but appreciate you joining us here on America at Night. So let's talk a little bit about redistricting. Here in my state of Tennessee, the Republicans have successfully redistricted or gerrymandered the one remaining Democrat seat. It was Shelby County, Memphis. And that means that now the state of Tennessee, if this whole thing passes legal muster, lawsuits have already been filed. But 9 Republican seats to no Democrat seats here in the state of Tennessee, pretty much the exact opposite of Massachusetts, which I believe has 9 Democrats.

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6: My name is Dan Mandis in for McGraw Millhaven. Always appreciate the opportunity to fill in right here on America at Night. Tony from Canada, I think it's Montreal, called in the previous segment and gave a very impassioned commentary on a number of different things, but I think the general takeaway from my perspective was that he was talking about the Democrats and how they simply have not learned from the failures that they saw during the Biden administration, which of course led to Donald Trump being elected for a second non-consecutive term. And when I say that the Democrats, they simply don't learn from their mistakes, here's what I mean. Is that what led to the election of Donald Trump for a second non-consecutive term? Well, it was Joe Biden and his open borders. It was Joe Biden and the vaccine mandates. It was the Democrat Party and their defund the police. It was the failed pullout of Afghanistan. It was, you know, being, in my opinion, very anti-military as well. It was a lot of those things. And so the stunning thing now is that, and Tony was talking about how the Democrats hate Donald Trump so much, it's Trump derangement syndrome. And so their automatic knee-jerk reaction is always going to be whatever the opposite is of Donald Trump. And as they like to say, MAGA, because they always like to categorize Donald Trump supporters simply as MAGA and lump us all into, you know, one big bucket of deplorables, it would appear. So here's the thing, is that you look at what is going on in California, where they're talking about the illegal alien non-English speaking truck drivers who the every single Democrat candidate is saying, oh, yeah, we'll go ahead and we will protect the illegal alien non-English speaking truck drivers. And we've had, I mean, it's been many instances where these truck drivers end up killing Americans. And yet you have Xavier Becerra, the guy who is leading in the polling in California, who is saying, oh, yeah, no, we're going to protect those folks, even though literally people are dying. Donald Trump ran and won on strong borders and mass deportation.

0: What have the Democrats been doing? Fighting ICE at every turn. You even have I played the audio earlier of Xavier Becerra saying that he was going to charge ICE with crimes and perhaps even throw them in jail. So when I say that the Democrat Party, they don't learn, clearly they don't learn because they're not learning from their own mistakes of the past and they're not learning from the victories of the Republican Party. And I say bring it. I'm here for it. If that's what they want to do, please go ahead. Make my day. 844-2-McGraw, 844-262-4729.
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0: Lulls up aloft around 36 overnight under partly cloudy skies. Winds out of the southeast 5 to 10 miles per hour. Mainly sunny skies. Friday, daytime highs approaching 72. Mainly clear skies. Friday night, lows dip down to about 44. Sunshine mixed with clouds at times. Saturday, with daytime highs approaching 67. 62 Sunday. That's the weatherology forecast for AM 1300 KGLO. Currently, it's 48 degrees.
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5: I'm Michael Toscano. The United Arab Emirates says its air defenses engaged missiles and drones from Iran hours after the U.S. and Iran traded fire. But President Trump says the ceasefire holds.
6: The talks are going very well, but they have to understand if it doesn't get signed, they're going to have a lot of pain. They want to sign it, I will tell you. They want to sign it a lot more than I do.
5: Rising fuel costs worldwide are spreading the pain of higher prices. Correspondent Nancy Cortes says it could affect your travel plans.
7: A warning from the nation's top air carriers. CBS News has confirmed that former New Hampshire Governor Chris Sununu, who now heads the largest aviation trade group, recently told Treasury Secretary Scott Bessent that airfares will spike soon if the war doesn't end. The average price of a domestic round-trip ticket is already up 21% from a year ago.
5: Health authorities across four continents are tracking down 30 passengers from a dozen countries who left the hot of virus-stricken cruise ship before its outbreak was detected. Correspondent Tom Hansen.
8: The World Health Organization said no one else on board is currently symptomatic. Three passengers, including the ship's doctor, were evacuated off the Hondius. The Dutch Foreign Ministry now says all three are receiving specialized medical treatment in Europe.
5: In Tennessee, the Republican-led legislature took advantage of the Supreme Court gutting the last important part of the voting rights bill and dissolved the state's only majority black congressional district. Rhodes College professor Charles McKinney.
9: We will not sit idly by as the forces of segregation and suppression try to silence us once again. Hands off of our vote.
5: Some of the people who lost their homes in the Mississippi tornadoes are sleeping in shelters as the scope of the devastation comes into focus. Correspondent Jason Allen is in Purvis.
10: A massive tornado touchdown in Purvis, Mississippi, about 2 hours south of Jackson, damaging and in some cases destroying hundreds of homes.
11: All units be advised, National Weather Service is confirming the tornado on the ground just north of Purvis.
10: The storm lifted the roofs off a cluster of homes, blew trees across roads, and snapped power lines.
5: Democratic state attorneys general want to stop the post office from making a change.
12: The United States Postal Service is considering a rule change that would allow

0: George Norrie, your host for Coast to Coast on 1400 KGLO. 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

0: Here's your updated forecast brought to you by Quickstar, supporting local weather in communities across the state. Lows dip down to about 36 overnight under partly cloudy skies. Winds out of the southeast around 5 miles per hour. Daytime highs approaching 72. Friday, mainly sunny skies. Mainly clear skies. Friday night, lows dip down to about 44. That's the weatherology forecast for AM 1300 KGLO. Right now, it's 48 degrees.
1: My name is Joel, and I came to St. Jude Children's Research Hospital in December of 1987 to be treated for osteosarcoma, which is bone cancer. We didn't know anything about St. Jude. We didn't know what they meant or that, you know, when we got here, what we would do, how it would be taken care of. And when we arrived, we found out that my family wasn't going to have to pay for any of my treatment.

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0: Maximals of aloft around 36. Overnight, under mainly clear skies, winds out of the southeast, around 5 miles per hour. Mainly sunny skies, Friday, daytime highs approaching 72. Mainly clear skies, Friday night, lows of aloft around 44. Sunshine mixed with clouds at times, Saturday, with daytime highs approaching 67. 62, Sunday. That's the weatherology forecast for AM 1300 KGLO. Right now, it's 32 degrees.
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10: I'm Deborah Rodriguez. A flare-up in the Middle East as the U.S. and Iran trade new strikes. Correspondent Jared Hill has our top story.
11: They trifled with us today. We blew him away.
12: President Trump praised military action against Iranian attack boats and missile launchers after an hours-long fight sparked by an assault on three U.S. Navy destroyers passing through the Strait of Hormuz Thursday.
11: Every missile was knocked down, every drone was knocked down, and the people that shot it are no longer with us.
12: The Pentagon says the strikes were self-defense. Despite this latest escalation, the president says the ceasefire is still holding as the U.S. waits on Iran to respond to its latest peace proposal.
10: The UAE says it fought off an Iranian missile and drone strike overnight. The luxury cruise ship hit with a hantavirus outbreak is expected to dock in Spain's Canary Islands Sunday, with more than 100 passengers on board, all potentially exposed to the virus. And there are concerns about others who got off the ship earlier. Correspondent Tom Hansen.
13: The cruise operator says nearly 30 passengers from at least 12 countries, including 6 Americans, left the ship without contact tracing during one of its first port stops in St. Helena before the hantavirus was suspected. Now global health officials are scrambling to track them all.
10: The WHO says a KLM flight attendant who showed mild symptoms after coming into contact with one of the ship passengers has tested negative for hantavirus. A 3-judge federal panel has struck down President Trump's 10% global tariff proposal, his response to the Supreme Court's February ruling against broader tariffs he imposed last year. Legal analyst Thane Rosenbaum.
14: This latest ruling, which the Trump administration is sure to appeal, even if it means going before the Supreme Court yet again on global tariffs, is good news for small businesses that import goods from foreign countries.
10: The winds died down. We're getting a clearer picture of the devastation from Wednesday night's tornadoes that tore through Mississippi. Reverend Parnell's mobile home in Roxy was destroyed.
15: My wife was still pinned in the house. And so me and my daughter and the wind was blowing so hard, I would hold my grandson by his leg and the wind would whoop him like a kite. He would just flopping, would raise me up off the ground, picking me up and down.
10: 17 people were hurt. The April jobs report will be out later this morning. Business analyst Jill Schlesinger.
16: Although job creation has not necessarily been robust, we haven't seen a huge wave of layoffs. Claims for unemployment insurance are lower than they were in 2023 and 2024 and 2025. And layoff announcements are running below where they were a year ago.
10: This is CBS News.
17: What is going on?
18: What's going on here?
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8: This is America in the Morning from Westwood One. Coming up this half hour.
9: Even if the war with Iran ended yesterday, gas prices could still spike higher. I'm Jeff McKay.
10: Some Texas malls implementing a curfew. I'm Clayton Neville.
11: Clarence Thomas has made Supreme Court history. Sagar Mangani, Washington.
12: Powerful storms that spawned at least three tornadoes tore through many Mississippi counties.
13: He shook the trailer.
12: I'm Haya Pinjwani.
14: The leader of the Southern Poverty Law Center pleaded not guilty in Alabama on behalf of the organization. I'm Ed Donahue.
15: Gene therapy is about to hit the mainstream. I'm the new old tech guy, Chuck Palm.
16: It's another video game on the big screen, Mortal Kombat 2. I'm Kevin Carr.
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6: 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As we get the KGO the morning program underway, we'll look at the forecast after we took a look at local news. More local news, of course, coming up after the CBS World News Roundup at about 7:11. But for today, 72 for a high, which is a little bit above normal. The normal for this time of the year is 67. So, beautiful day ahead under mostly sunny sky. Winds of the southwest at 8 to 15. Clearing off tonight, a low of 44. West winds 5 to 10. Tomorrow, partly cloudy with a high of 67. Northwest winds at 8 to 15. Saturday night, mostly clear, low of 38. North winds at 8 to 15. On Sunday, mostly clear, a high of 62. Northwest winds at 8 to 15. Sunday nights, mostly clear, low of 35. Monday, mostly sunny with a high of 68. Good chance for thunderstorms on Monday night. And now the forecast, otherwise cloudy, a low of 45. Tuesday, mostly cloudy, a slight chance for a scattered storm continuing on Tuesday with a high of 70. Tuesday night, partly cloudy, a low of 42. Partly cloudy Wednesday with a high of 73. And a 30% chance of scattered showers next Thursday with a high of 79. Fair skies across the region this hour, clear to partly cloudy, we should say, as the temperatures range from 32 in Hampton and Forest City. It is 36 in Webster City, 37 in Fort Dodge and Clarion. It is 39 in Charles City, 40 in Iowa Falls, 41 in Estherville, 43 in Algona. In Mason City, a south wind at 6, the relative humidity at 52%. The barometric pressure is on the fall at 29.80 inches. So we have a fair sky, and we're at 38 degrees here at your hometown news station, AM 1300 KGLO. Take a look back at how the farm market numbers ended up yesterday here for Brownfield in just a couple of seconds. Also coming up, the Ag Law and Tax Report at 6:32 after CBS News at 6:31. We've got the Iowa Business Reports, the Success Journal. It's all coming your way here in the next 20 minutes or so on KGLO.
7: Hogs were mixed Thursday. Soybeans, cattle, and corn finished lower. I'm John Perkins with a Brownfield market update. Speed wins. That's why Stein's focused on delivering higher-yielding genetics faster than the competition. Why they release more new Enlist E3 lines than any other company. Stein has yield. Soybeans are down on fund and technical selling. Also, crude oil was lower for most of the session. Weekly export sales are marketing near low, and the trade's waiting to see what happens next week in China. Commodities also continue to monitor the situation in the Middle East. July beans were 2.5 lower at 11.92 and a quarter. August was down 2.25 at 11.86 and three quarters. July soybean meal was up $1.60 at 3.18.90. July soybean oil was down 87 points at 74.15. Corn was weak. Old crop export sales were good, but below average. New crop sales were routine. The trade's monitoring planting delays and potential emergence impacts from cooler weather. July corn was down 1 at 467.5, and September was 3 quarters lower at 474.25. And wheat was lower. The hard red winter crop continues to be hit by weather issues ranging from drought to snow. Still, the market's focus continues to largely be on the ample global supply and mostly favorable world crop weather. July Chicago was 5 lower at 612.25. July Kansas City was down 19.75 at 667.25. July Minneapolis was 18.25 lower at 673.75. Live and feeder cattle were sharply lower, pressured by technical selling and the lower midday move in beef. Megan Grebner has more on cash livestock in just a moment. June live was down 342 at 250.05, and August was $3 lower at 245.90. August feeders were down 687 at 366.17. And hogs closed mixed, mostly higher on spread trade over sold signals and the higher midday move in pork. June was down 32 at 99.37. July was up 70 at 102.95. Megan Grebner has that full look at the cash livestock markets after this.
3: I'm a line worker for the local electric co-op. 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Please pay attention to Iowa's Move Over Slow Down law, which says that motorists must move over or slow down when coming upon a stopped vehicle on the side of the road with flashing lights.
8: My family thanks you for giving my dad room to work safely.
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13: Solid day of business for direct cash cattle trade. Live deals in the South were up mostly $256 to $257, $2 to $3 higher than the previous week's weighted averages. Dress deals in the North were up mostly $402, $2 to $3 higher than the prior week's weighted average basis. Box beef was sharply lower with light demand for solid offerings. Choice down $268 at $386.94. Select was $521 lower at $384.42. Estimated cattle slaughter was 109,000 head. Cash hogs closed sharply lower with a very light negotiated run. Barrows and gilts at the National Daily Direct down $389 with a weighted average of $90.70. Prices at the regional direct markets were not reported due to confidentiality. Pork values closed higher, up 50 cents at $95.60. Picnics and butts were both up sharply. And estimated hog slaughter was 484,000 head. I'm Megan Grebner, Brownfield Ag News.
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8: 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The USDA earlier this year announced Product of the USA labeling, which U.S. Agriculture Secretary Brooke Rollins told me not only provides clarity for consumers, but stricter standards for producers.
9: The importance of setting up an infrastructure that will allow a changing, really a recalibration of how we grow food, sell food, how we support ourselves, how we underscore our national security on this front. And so this is a big part of it. A couple of weeks ago, we launched the Product of the USA label, and that is for meat and chicken and egg products, some other things, where it has to be born, raised, processed, and harvested here in America. It can no longer be one of the four. It has to be all four. And what we know and understand is that the American consumer, and I'm the mom of four, so I understand this, when they're shopping at the grocery store, that Product of the USA, that American label, makes a difference. And what that allows us to do as consumers is to support our local farmers and ranchers. The new dietary guidelines, putting real food like steak and chicken and eggs back at the center of the dietary guidelines, that also will go a long way in supporting our local farmers and ranchers.
8: U.S. Ag Secretary Brooke Rollins announced a national public awareness campaign on the topic during National Ag Day this past March. The Iowa Business Report is presented today by TotallyIowa.com, a website with Iowa-centric books, CDs, and DVDs. TotallyIowa.com. I'm Jeff Stein for the Iowa Business Report.
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0: 30 here at KGLO as we have a fair sky at this hour. We're at 38 degrees, looking for a high of 72 today. Take a full look at the forecast here after CBS News, getting an update here at 6:31. We'll follow that with the Ag Law and Tax Report. And then we will take a look at weather. We'll take a look at Iowa Agribusiness News for Brownfield. Lena McNamara, KGLO Farm Director, also at 6:40.
1: CBS News Brief. A new back and forth in the Middle East challenges the U.S.-Iran ceasefire. The BBC's Yolanda Nell from Jerusalem.
2: The U.S. has been maintaining a naval blockade of Iran, and Iran said that the U.S. then hit with airstrikes on civilian areas, including Qassem Island, which is in the strait itself.
1: The U.S. military says it acted in self-defense after three American Navy destroyers came under missile fire. We'll find out if wartime fuel prices might be having an impact on jobs in the U.S. The April employment report's coming out right now. CBS's Jill Schlesinger.
3: Analysts expect somewhere between, say, 40 and 60,000 jobs to be created and for the unemployment rate to be at 4.3%.
1: Vanderbilt University's Dr. William Schaffner on the hantavirus-infected cruise ship expected to drop anchor off Spain.
4: This is not going to be another COVID that will sweep around the earth.
1: CBS News Brief. I'm Deborah Rodriguez.
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6: In many states, a farm foreclosure triggers a redemption period that begins after the sheriff's sale. During this time, which is typically a year, the farmer has the right to redeem the property by paying the full judgment amount, along with accrued interest, taxes, and court costs. If the farmer is able to make full payment within the redemption period, ownership is retained free and clear of the foreclosure claim. The redemption period grants the statutory right of possession. Some may wrongly assume that because a sale occurred, title and possession pass. That is not the case. The farmer's right to occupy and farm the land exists independently of the deed. Under state statutes, that right to possession remains throughout the entire redemption period, as does the responsibility of stewardship. The farm must be maintained. Don't let the stress of foreclosure cloud your rights. The law specifically mandates a redemption period to ensure you have a fair chance to protect your farm. This has been the Agricultural Law and Tax Report. I'm Roger McOwen.
0: 6:34 here on KGLO. Forecast calls for a mostly sunny sky, 72 for a high, winds of the southwest at 8 to 15, clearing off tonight, 44 for a low, west winds at 5 to 10. Tomorrow, partly cloudy with a high of 67. Northwest winds at 8 to 15. Mostly clear tomorrow night, a low of 38. Sunday, mostly sunny with a high of 62. Mostly sunny on Monday with a high of 68. Good chance for showers and storms Monday night into the early part of Tuesday. Tuesday's high of 70. Partly cloudy on Wednesday with a high of 73. Currently, we have 38 under a fair sky here at your hometown news station, AM 1300 KGLO. Coming up, Iowa Agribusiness News for Brownfield. With Mark Dorenkamp coming up here in just a couple of seconds. Helena McNamara, KGLO Farm Director. We'll have KGLO Farm News at about 6:40. I'll be back with a look at sports at about 6:50 here on KGLO.
8: Farm Bill Fracture. Hello, everyone. I'm Mark Dorenkamp with Agribusiness News on Brownfield. 100 years ago, our founders had a vision that transformed the future of agriculture, and we've been innovating ever since. See how it all started at pioneer.com/100. The ranking member of the House Agriculture Committee says the damage to the Farm Bill Coalition in Congress could have lasting impacts on future farm bills. Angie Craig says separating parts of a five-year, 12-title farm bill and using reconciliation to reduce spending

0: for key programs was the wrong approach.
1: Really sets a bad precedent for the future.
0: In the past, she says lawmakers found compromise on farm and nutrition programs, but that didn't happen this time.
1: It's like that title of the farm bill has just been pushed to the side, and that is not a good omen for a future farm bill coalition moving forward.
0: She tells Brownfield,
1: you know, what is it going to take to get us back? Boy, it's really hard to see getting back to that coalition, especially if Republicans come for more snap cuts and another reconciliation bill.
0: A member of the House Ag Committee is hopeful the Senate Ag Committee will maintain Proposition 12 language in the farm bill. Minnesota Republican Brad Finstead represents the second largest pork producing congressional district in the U.S.
2: For us to be able to get that in the farm bill and really fight off attempts for people to try to strip that out, it was a huge win for us. And to see that remain in the farm bill with a bipartisan vote, I think is a huge accomplishment for rural America.
0: The House bill includes a provision that would override or sharply limit state-level animal welfare laws like Prop 12.
2: We were really at a crossroads when states like California and Massachusetts were trying to dictate to us the terms in which and how we raise our pigs. So there was a lot of misconceptions, misunderstanding, and so we had to really do quite a bit of education.
0: Finstead says because the House Farm Bill passed in a bipartisan nature, it sends a signal to the Senate Ag Committee that the provisions were vetted. Escalating fuel prices are being felt on farms across the U.S. North Iowa farmer Casey Schlichting says the cost of hauling corn is going up.
3: $425, $435 corn, and you put $375 in the semi to get that done, and that was a little disheartening.
0: Illinois Soybean Association agronomist Stephanie Porter says the calendar pushing into May means farmers need to adjust their planting priorities.
4: Don't start panicking by any means, but if you haven't already, focus your attention on the corn so you can get that planted.
0: She says it's still important for producers to plant in the best soil conditions possible. And the Department of Justice has settled their civil lawsuit against data company AgriStats for potential anti-competitive practices in the meat industry. In a social media post Thursday, Acting Attorney General Todd Blanche says the agreement will make the company's pricing reports available to all buyers and sellers and levels the playing field for the food supply chain. I'm Mark Dorenkamp with Brownfield Ag News.
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17: I'm Helena McNamee, and it's time for your Connoisseur Media Ag Update. Up first, the Ag Economy Barometer dropped in April. The Purdue University / CME Group Ag Economy Barometer saw farmer sentiment drop in April. Michael Langemeyer, director of the Purdue Center for Commercial Agriculture, said uncertainty is taking a toll on farmers' optimism.
18: Farmer sentiment fell in April as concerns about rising input costs, tighter availability, and global uncertainty continued to weigh on the agriculture outlook. The Purdue University CME Group Ag Economy Barometer fell from 127 in March to 121 in April, reflecting declines in both current conditions and future expectations. The April decline in the barometer was driven primarily by a drop in producers' views of current conditions, which fell 11 points.
17: Optimism for the future also declined during April.
18: Expectations for the future declined modestly, but remained significantly lower than a year ago, down 28 points from April 2025. This shift in sentiment is closely tied to farm-level financial performance expectations. Only 15% of producers reported improved financial conditions compared to the same time last year. Looking ahead, producers are increasingly cautious. 28% of farmers expect their financial performance to worsen over the next 12 months, compared to 25% who expect improvement.
17: He said that the April barometer marked a notable shift toward pessimism and highlights the pressure of the current economic environment.
18: That uncertainty is also showing up in investment behavior. The Farm Capital Investment Index declined 9 points to 44, its lowest level since October 2024, which, of course, is before the 2024 presidential election. This index reflects producers' willingness to make large investments, such as machinery or buildings. A drop of this magnitude suggests that farmers are choosing to delay or scale back capital purchases, likely in response to tighter margins, increased risk, and certainly tighter cash flow.
17: High input costs remain a central concern to U.S. producers.
18: In April, availability concerns increased slightly as well. Layered on top of this is growing global uncertainty, particularly related to the ongoing conflict in Iran, which began earlier this year. This conflict has implications for both fertilizer and energy markets, two key drivers of production cost, particularly for crop producers. Approximately two-thirds of producers expect the conflict to reduce their farm's net income in 2026.
17: Many farmers also anticipate higher break-even prices next year. Again, that was Michael Langemeyer, director of the Purdue Center for Commercial Agriculture. In other agricultural news, it's time for our U.S. Meat Export Federation update. U.S. beef recently regained duty-free access to the United Kingdom under a 1,300 metric ton quota included in the trade framework reached by the Trump administration last year. John Harith has the details.
19: The U.S. Meat Export Federation celebrated the return of duty-free access for U.S. beef in the United Kingdom with two launch events in London and a tour of key retail outlets. USMEF Chair Jay Tyler of AgriBeef sees new opportunities not only in restaurants but also the British retail sector.
20: We had a great event at the American Embassy here in London, and we had a presentation by the Charge d'Affaires, the Agricultural Counselor, great contacts from the trade. It was a wonderful evening. We had a great conversation with a lot of potential partners like Costco, and we had our policymakers from the embassy there. So it was just a wonderful way to kick off the new partnership. Trade builds trust, and you need good partnerships, and you need to have that trust, and you have to meet face-to-face for that to happen. The retail tour in London was fascinating. We were able to visit some mainstream retailers. We visited Costco. We visited some more of the specialty retailers like Marks and Spencer. dispenser. All the stores have some type of home meal replacement. They're really going after the food service and trying to compete with food service.
19: That optimism is shared by Leona McManaman, senior buyer for Costco in the UK.
1: It's been difficult before now because price points to get it into the UK has been a struggle. Now we've obviously got a free trade agreement, it brought in. We had an opportunity in Costco to bring in different cuts of meat on a container to give it a little trial, see how it goes with a price point, and it's done well. We did a demo in the location so members could try it out and they could taste the product. And yeah, it's got some good feedback, and we're used to grass-fed beef. America is grain-fed, but we've got so many US members that shop with us. So we will have the people that will come in and buy it, but for people that are not used to grain-fed beef, it will take some time. Of course it'll take some time, but the good thing about Costco is we offer demos, we offer opportunities to taste the product before you buy it, so I think, yeah, it will work.
19: Activities were made possible through funding support from USDA, the Beef Checkoff Program, and state beef councils from Nebraska, South Dakota, and Texas. For the U.S. Meat Export Federation, I'm John Harris.
17: And to round out today's Ag News, USDA meteorologist Brad Rippey discusses what predominant weather conditions ag producers could face this summer in various parts of the country.
21: So we may see drought lingering roughly across the western half of the country, maybe even intensifying, but it looks more optimistic as you move further to the east. Also, with El Nino coming in, that may contribute to an active southwestern monsoon. So that could bring some drought relief even into parts of the southwest, Arizona, New Mexico, for example. Western U.S. looks hot, the northwest looks dry, but when that monsoon starts to come in, the circulation develops usually in July across the southwest, could be quite active in the Four Corners region and the southwest. So that would be some good news there. Unfortunately, kind of a dry signal for the central and southern Great Plains, and kind of an odd stormy signal here for the mid-Atlantic. And I'm not sure what's going on there because we're actually expecting kind of a light tropical season.
17: Again, that was USDA meteorologist Brad Rippey. And with this Connoisseur Media Ag Update, I'm Helena McNamee.
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0: 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Come on.
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0: time for a look at KGLO Sports as we are at 6:51. Well, let's start out with the Minnesota Twins before we get into high school action, as the Twins at Washington wrapped up a three-game series yesterday afternoon. Shoot here on KGLO. Let's get the report.
1: It was a back-and-forth affair in Washington, D.C., rubber match of a three-game series. Twins trying to win their first series in a month. Nationals trying to win their first series of the year at their home ballpark. Jake Irvin got the start. The Bloomington Jefferson product gave up a two-run single to Brooks Lee in the second inning. Lead could have been bigger, but the Twins ran into their first two outs between third and home plate all season long in innings two and three. And then Keibert Ruiz, an RBI double, part of a two-run third inning. It was Ruiz again in the fifth with another two-run double, part of a three-run fifth inning against Simeon Woods Richardson and Anthony Bonda, and the Twins were looking up. However, Ryan Jeffers homered in the sixth, then the Twins tied it on a Josh Bell pinch-hit double in the seventh inning. Unfortunately, it was Ruiz again to open the seventh. 3-1. Swung on and pulled deep into right field corner. Outman chasing after it, and that ball is into the bullpen for a home run. Keibert Ruiz have a day. It's 6-5 in favor of the Nationals. Huge day for Ruiz, two doubles and a home run. Ryan Jeffers matched him. He had two doubles and a home run, but the Nationals carry the day. A 7-5 victory. Gus Varland ends up with his fourth save of the year, and the Nationals end up winning the series. Again, 7-5, the Nats over the Twins. Washington takes two out of three right here on your home for Twins baseball.
0: Twins now go to Cleveland for a Central Division matchup, and tonight at 6:10 with the first pitch, 5:30, the pregame show here on KGLO. Saturday tomorrow, it's a 5:10 start with a 4:30 pregame. 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Quill Lake Boys Golf Team won the North Central Conference Tournament on Thursday at the Legacy Golf Course in Mason City. Line shot at 3:11, two shots better than runner-up Webster City and three shots better than third place Algona. Gavaroski of Clear Lake was the medalist with a 70, four shots better than runner-up Coyce Bertrand of Webster City. Lions turn around and play at the Legacy again today as they host the 14-team Elite Showdown. Clear Lake won the North Central Conference Boys Track Meet on Thursday in Algona. Clear Lake had 177 points. Algona was second with 121. Iowa Falls Alden was third with 113. Looking at the top three finishes for the Lions, Keaton Jepson was first in the 110 hurdles. Kobe Hunfield was first in the 200, first in the 400, and third in the 100. Tate Fever was first in the 400 hurdles. Kyson Lamb was first in the high jump. Braden Watkins was second in the high jump. In the long jump, Isaac Brownlee was first, and Sam Dodge was second, and John Amos was second in the 1600 and third in the 3200. Looking at the relays, the Lions were first in the 800 sprint medley, first in the shuttle hurdle, first in the 4x400, second in the 4x100, and third in the 4x200. You can see the full results from the North Central Conference Boys Track Meet by heading to the High School Roundup in the sports section at KGLOAM.com. Gunnar Hayfield Ventura won the top of Iowa Girls West Track Meet, while the West Hancock Boys took the boys' side at the meet held in Armstrong. On the girls' side, GHB had 173 points. Forest City was second with 140. Lake Mills was third with 89. On the boys' side, West Hancock had 160 points. Forest City, 138. Lake Mills was third with 94. You can see the full results by heading to the high school roundup in the sports section at KGLOAM.com. In the top of Iowa East meet in Northwood, Osage won the boys' title, while St. Ansgar took home the girls' title. On the boys' side, Osage had 136 points. St. Ansgar was second with 124. North Butler was third with 104. On the girls' side, St. Ansgar won the title with 158 points. North Butler was second with 109. West Fork was third with 104. And see the full results by heading to the high school roundup of the sports section at KGLOAM.com. Girls high school soccer last night, Webster City shut out Hampton Dumont Cal 10-0. Humboldt beat Wright County 6-0. Boys soccer, it was Clear Lake over Charles City 10-0. It was Gunnar Hayfield Ventura 1-0 over Iowa Falls Alden. And Wright County and Humboldt battled to a 1-1 draw. Well, the stretch run begins for the Iowa Hawkeye baseball team as they get set to open a three-game Big Ten series at 25th-ranked Nebraska tonight. The Hawks are 12-12 in the Big Ten. Nebraska's tied for second in league race at 17-7. And the Huskers are 34-14 overall.
2: 20-1 record at home, and we're going to face some really good arms from Nebraska. They're excellent defensively. They're the second leading hitting team in the Big Ten, and it's a tough place to play any year, but especially when they're as talented and experienced as they are this season.
0: That's Iowa coach Rick Heller. Huskers ranked second in the Big Ten in hitting and third in pitching.
2: They have an older group, and confidence and quality pitching, quality bullpen, great starting pitching, you know, and then they have guys who really do a nice job on offense of executing.
0: And Heller says, talks about the Hawkeyes facing a difficult chore in the opener as hard-throwing Husker right-hander Carson Jasa is 8-2.
2: He's going to be north of 95 the entire time he's out there, and he may touch 100, but you're only going to see fastballs in 35-38% of the time, because he throws a bunch of cutter sliders, curveball, that is a wicked pitch as well, and then then comes at you with his upper 90s fastball. That's generally not what you see when you see a guy throwing that hard.
0: And the Hawkeyes are currently 8th of the Big Ten. They'll close the regular season by hosting 5th place Purdue next week in a 3-game series at Principal Park in Des Moines. Former Iowa offensive lineman Bo Stevens was on an NFL practice field for the first time this week as he took part in the rookie minicamp for the Seattle Seahawks. Stevens was taken by the Seahawks in the 5th round of the draft.
3: You know, it's pretty surreal. You know, like before practice, I'm literally walking around in circles because I was like the first one out there. And I'm just looking around. I'm like, wow, this is going to be where I'm at for a couple of years, you know, hopefully for a very long time. But it's really eye-opening to see your number, to see a jersey with your number on it, with your name on the back. There's no really a better feeling than that other than winning games, you know. So, yeah, I'm just really happy.
0: Stevens talks about the goals of rookie minicamp.
3: It's just to show where you're at and as a starting point, you know, because there's a lot of time before the season starts. Just to show how good in shape you are, show what kind of fundamentals that I've been taught over the last couple of years and see how well that's going to translate. And then just taking whatever Coach Britton has for me and just trying to tweak my play style. And it's an opportunity to just get it better as a player and a person.
0: And Stevens says the Seahawk offense has similarities to the one he was part of at Iowa.
3: You know, I'm really thankful for Coach Lester, you know, at Iowa. A lot of it's the same. A lot of it's similar. A lot of the same words. There's definitely some differences. There's definitely more, like, complexity. But I feel like I've gotten a great starting point, and it's very helpful.
0: And that is Seattle Seahawk and a former Iowa offensive lineman, Bo Stevens. Juwan Jennings agreed to a one-year contract with the Minnesota Vikings to give the team a needed third option receiver. Agent Drew Rosenhaus says the deal could be worth up to $13 million. The Vikings were looking for a replacement for Jalen Naylor after he left as a free agent and signed with Las Vegas earlier this offseason. Jennings joins a receiver group led by two-time All-Pro Justin Jefferson and Jordan Addison. Again, the Twins in Cleveland start a 3-game series tonight, 6:10 with the first pitch, 5:30 the pregame show here on KGLO. Rest of the weekend, it's a 5:10 start on a Saturday with a 4:30 pregame. Sunday starts with Inside Twins at 11:30. Noon with the pregame, 12:40 the first pitch here on KGLO. CBS World News Roundup coming up here at 7 o'clock, followed by the KGLO Morning News at 7:11 here on your hometown news station, AM 1300 KGLO.
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5: Escalation in the war with Iran.
6: They trifled with us today. We blew them away.
5: Authorities monitoring hantavirus cruise passengers.
7: This is not going to be another COVID that will sweep around the earth.
5: And Southern Republicans push for redistricting.
8: Moving quickly in response to last week's Supreme Court ruling that narrowed the Voting Rights Act.
5: Good morning, I'm Cammie McCormick with the CBS World News Roundup. There's been another escalation in the war with Iran. The Pentagon says three American destroyers were attacked and U.S. forces returned fire and hit Iranian targets on land. President Trump called it a little U-turn. Nancy Cordes has more from the White House.
6: They trifled with us today. We blew them away.
9: The Iranians trifled with three U.S. Navy destroyers as they transited the Strait of Hormuz. U.S. officials say Apache helicopters armed with Hellfire missiles took out the swarm of Iranian fast attack boats in a firefight that lasted for hours. Trump talked about the skirmish shortly after he drove right down the middle of the drained reflecting pool on the National Mall, which he closed for resurfacing. A reporter asked him about soaring gas prices.
6: Gas prices have come down today. Have you looked?
9: Gas prices actually rose a few cents Thursday to a U.S. average of $4.56 a gallon.
5: Now to the cruise ship with the hantavirus outbreak. The World Health Organization continues to insist the strain only spreads through very close contact, and there's no need for international concern. Infectious disease expert Dr. William Schaffner of Vanderbilt University Medical Center.
7: The risk really is extraordinarily low. I think this is a well-confined episode that is focused on people who were on this cruise ship.
5: Nearly 150 people remain trapped on board. CBS's Tom Hansen has been following the story.
10: For the first time Thursday, President Trump addressed the response to the deadly hantavirus outbreak on a cruise ship with more than a dozen Americans on board.
6: It's a lot of great people studying it. It should be fine. We hope.
10: This all comes as global health officials are scrambling to track down passengers who departed the MV Hondius weeks ago. The cruise operator says nearly 30 passengers from at least 12 countries, including six Americans, left the ship during one of its first port stops in St. Helena before the hantavirus was suspected. State authorities say one passenger is now home in Arizona, another in Virginia, two in Georgia, two in Texas, and an unknown number are back in California. Health officials say none of them are showing any symptoms of hantavirus.
5: Republican legislators in Tennessee are giving their party a better chance to win every congressional seat in November. They voted to split the state's only black majority district into three pieces. Opponents are protesting. CBS's Ed O'Keefe on how the fight is playing out across the South.
11: Chaos at the Tennessee Capitol in Nashville Thursday as Democratic lawmakers and protesters tried to stop legislation breaking up the state's only Democratic House seat. Yelling, holding signs, calling the move Jim Crow 2.0, even burning a printout of the Confederate flag. The change follows a Supreme Court ruling last week that narrowed the Voting Rights Act. CBS News election law analyst David Becker says the ruling has this effect.
12: And in some cases, that's going to mean that they blanch their entire state's delegation and really minimize the impact of the minority population in the state.
11: Alabama's attorney general says it's just a question of reflecting the state's Republican tilt.
13: Alabama's a conservative state. I expect that we'll have conservative representatives.
5: There has been a cyber attack on an online learning platform used by the country's best-known universities and thousands of other schools. It knocked out the system called Canvas. CBS's Jolene Kent has the latest.
14: When millions of students around the world attempted to access their grades and other class materials on Thursday, they got a ransom note from a hacking group calling itself Shiny Hunters. The message claimed the group had obtained data from the schools and threatened to leak the information unless a settlement was paid, giving a deadline of May 12th. This causing chaos among students, especially those in the middle of finals.
15: Now I'm unable to do my assignments. No one really knows what's going on.
14: The hack knocked Canvas, the online learning platform, out for several hours. It's used by nearly 9,000 schools around the world, from major universities like Harvard, Princeton, Northwestern, the University of Michigan, as well as K-12 school systems.
5: Time on the roundup, 4 minutes past the hour.
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5: Mother's Day is Sunday, and there's evidence we're already snapping up gifts online, Jennifer Kuiper reports.
17: When it comes to buying gifts for mom online, Adobe's Vivek Pandia says they're seeing really strong growth for fragrances.
21: They're up about 35%, and then we're expecting them to accelerate and be up about 65% going into this weekend. Purses and handbags have seen growth as high as 37%.
17: Which Pandia says is a little bit higher than this time last year. Adobe also expects a major uptick for flower sales spiking on Saturday and Sunday in the range of a 550 to 600% increase.
5: AI is having more of an impact on our jobs and workplaces, as Michael Toscano reports.
22: April was the second month in a row AI was the leading reason companies cite for layoffs, according to data from outplacement firm Challenger Gray and Christmas. 26% have eliminated cuts. Their analysis says some tech firms are shifting spending away from labor to direct more capital investment toward AI. Quote, whether individual jobs are being replaced by AI, the money for those roles is.
5: One of the world's most beloved wildlife defenders is celebrating his 100th birthday, David Attenborough. For over 70 years, he's brought his documentaries on the wonders of the world into millions of homes across the globe.
23: A polar bear stirs. She has been in her den the whole winter. Her emergence marks the beginning of spring. After months of confinement underground, she toboggans down the slope, perhaps to clean her fur, perhaps for sheer joy.
5: Allison Keyes reports.
24: Just listening to Sir David Attenborough describe a standoff between wolves and bison gives you goosebumps.
23: They circle the herd, trying to unsettle it and split it up. But the bison are armed and dangerous.
24: Sir Attenborough has been raising the alarm about human-caused climate change for years, telling CBS's 60 Minutes.
23: Crime has been committed, and it so happens that I'm of such an age that I was able to see it beginning.
5: Time on the roundup, 8 minutes past the hour.
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5: A health update from a former star of Full House.
29: In a new Instagram post, Full House Dave Coulier is addressing concerns about his appearance.
30: What you're seeing is the side effects of extensive radiation that I went through for carcinoma in my throat, and I haven't been able to eat solid food in months.
29: He says he's lost 45 pounds, and yes, his voice has changed.
30: It's affected my ability to speak.
29: But the 66-year-old says there's good news.
30: We got our PET scans back, and the prognosis looks good for both the carcinoma and lymphoma.
29: Plus, he says his hair is kind of growing back. This past February, Coulier announced he was in remission. Deborah Rodriguez, CBS News.
5: Pope Leo has marked the first anniversary of his election with a visit to Pompeii and a prayer for peace. And that's the World News Roundup for Friday, May 8th. Produced this week by Dave Shapiro and Todd Weiss. I'm Cammy McCormick, CBS News.
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1: Sunny skies at Radio Park, and we have 38 degrees. Good morning. Here's a look at local news on the KGLO Morning News. So the KGLO Newsroom, I'm Bob Fisher reporting. 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In the news this Friday morning, the City Council of Mason City this week held a workshop session to discuss proposed policies dealing with the Environmental Protection Agency mandates dealing with mitigating lead service lines to homes. There are over 3,800 known active lead service lines, which includes galvanized lines in Mason City. And while the lines are privately owned, the city is still responsible for seeing to abatement of all lead service lines by November 2027. Mayor John Lee says the mandate stems from the water line crisis in Flint, Michigan in the mid-2010s. Around 100,000 residents were exposed to lead from aging pipes leaching into the water supply.
2: We learned a lot from back then and federal government, and it's good. I mean, it's going to be expensive. It's going to be expensive to the city, but also expensive to homeowners. But in the end, it does make it a lot safer for all of us. We were reminded last night, even like, you know, we had the lead in the air in the 1960s with gasoline, and we know the poisonous levels of lead, and we have people drinking from lead lines. So we got to get them changed.
1: He says if someone goes to sell a home with lead lines, they'll be responsible for disclosing that.
2: State of Iowa mandates now disclosures, and because if you're buying a home right now and you're buying a home with lead lines, you will be forced to pay anywhere between $5,000 to $15,000. Generally, to replace a lead line, we were being told it'll be between $5,000 and $15,000, which is a lot of money when people aren't planning on. We get that, so we're going to try to create a program to spread out the expense. But as you buy and sell property, that's going to be extremely important that people recognize and know.
1: And Lee says people can look on a city website to see if they have a lead or a galvanized line.
2: You can check yourself. You can check your neighbors. There are some areas. But unfortunately, we're looking at homes kind of like lead paint that are built before 1978. After that, we pretty much assumed they weren't. Doesn't mean it's not guaranteed. We have 1,200 homes, I believe the number was given last night, that we're not exactly positive, and they'll have to be checked and looked into. But basically, we have 1,900 homes that have to be, I think they call it 3,800 service lines, but that ends up being about 1,900 households that will have to be mitigated in the next 10 years.
1: Now, you can find the map and more information about lead lines by heading to masoncity.net/leadlines. Lee made his comments on the Ask the Mayor program yesterday here on KGLO. If you missed it, head to the story at KGLOAM.com, where you can watch the program as well as find that link for the city's lead line link. The CEO of the state-run retirement system, who has been under investigation for alleged misconduct, has resigned. O.K. Henderson with more.
3: Iowa Public Employees Retirement System CEO Greg Samaraisky was placed on administrative leave a month ago. Governor Kim Reynolds has just announced she accepted his resignation on Friday of last week, and it was effective immediately. A former risk investment officer for IPERS is suing the state, claiming he's a whistleblower who was fired after alleging IPERS reports overstated the performance of investments and some expenses were being concealed. Samaraisky was overseeing the Alaska Retirement Management Board when Reynolds appointed him CEO of IPERS in May of 2020. IPERS manages retirement benefits for over 424,000 current and retired government employees. Radio Iowa, I'm O.K. Henderson.
1: Now, another IPERS administrator, the chief benefits officer, was placed on leave in early April. An IPERS spokesman confirmed Thursday afternoon that he has been fired. The general counsel for IPERS has been the interim CEO for the past month, and Reynolds says that Elizabeth Hennessy will remain in that role until a new CEO is appointed. The longest-serving governor in American history took a trip home on Thursday, a road trip with his buddies to see for the first time the North Central Iowa Highway dedicated in his honor. Last December, former Governor Terry Branstad was honored with the Iowa Award, the state's highest citizen honor. And at the time, the state also dedicated a 36-mile section of State Highway 9 through his hometown of Leland in his name. The 36-mile honor marks his 36 years of public service, including 22 years as Iowa governor. Nine signs along the route from Buffalo Center to Interstate 35 read, "Dedicated to Governor Terry E. Branstad." that Branch did until yesterday had never seen the signs or visited his highway. The topic that came up when he was visiting with some friends at his breakfast club recently. So on Thursday, they arranged for a wheelchair-equipped van to transport Branch Dead, his wife, and a handful of friends to see the state highway.
4: Well, it's really wonderful. I'm very honored. I'm very proud that the governor and the DOT and so many people have honored me in this way.
1: And Branstead says he always has fond memories of growing up and living in North Central Iowa.
4: I have a lot of wonderful memories of growing up here, a lot of wonderful, caring people that really supported and encouraged me.
1: During the trip, the 79-year-old Branstead relived memories and told stories ranging from his school days playing baseball to his service as U.S. ambassador to China. The cause of a house fire in Mason City early Thursday morning is still being investigated. The Mason City Fire Department says at 3:19 a.m. they responded to 8 Woodbine Road for the report of smoke in the house. On arrival, firefighters discovered a fire in the basement and the natural gas meter on the outside of the house was on fire. The basement fire was quickly extinguished while firefighters used hose streams to control the gas meter fire until Lion Energy shut down the natural gas service. Everyone inside the residence at the time of the fire was safely evacuated. Fire Marshal Jamie Medlin says the fire is still under investigation. Meanwhile, the Clear Lake home sustained major damage after a fire on Wednesday evening. Clear Lake Fire Department says they were dispatched at about 7:30 p.m. to a structure fire reported by the homeowner at 820 West 22nd Avenue North. On arrival, crews found smoke coming from the ranch-style residence. Firefighters encountered heavy smoke while making entry into the home, and the fire being located in the kitchen area. It was quickly brought under control. The cause of the fire remains under investigation, but it is not considered suspicious at this time. KGLO News Time coming up on 7:18. 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
1: 38 degrees as the KGLO Morning News continues here on your hometown news station, AM 1300 KGLO. The Sirgoto County Board of Supervisors this week approved a change in the speed along a stretch of rural road near the Lucky's Last Resort campground near Rock Falls. Those living in the area recently reached out to the county to see if something could be done with the speed limit on 315th Street between Olmos and Vine Avenues to improve traffic safety and possibly control dust. County Engineer Brandon Billings says with sight distance issues, with dust being kicked up as well as the 90-degree corner next to the campground, a drop of the speed limit will be an improvement.
11: Our recommendation would be to reduce it to 35 miles an hour all the way from S62 around the corner until it goes up and gets to 320th Street on the whole length of it. There's just not a good spot there where we could bring it back up to 55. There's just not enough planks in there. So my recommendation would be that whole L shape be turned into a 35 mile an hour zone.
1: Billings was asked why to not even drop the speed limit further.
11: Mentally, just knowing the behavior of drivers, 35 miles an hour feels that people like they're moving fast enough, where 25 miles an hour to them makes them feel like they're not moving at all. So just from a driver's feel, we have a better chance of them following a 35 mile an hour speed limit than we do a 25 mile an hour speed limit.
1: Billings says he had planned right after the concerns were raised to do testing to see what the speeds were people were driving in that stretch. And he says he'll monitor speeds once that change goes into effect. He says they'll also get the mobile speed radar trailer out on that stretch to get people used to the new speed limit.
11: We talked about it a little bit after the meeting that day, and I think our plan is to try and get it out there. Because it also has the ability to record speeds when people go by it. It'd be kind of nice to see that at the initial part of this, and then when I get my traffic counter out there, it's a radar traffic counter, so it tells you speed, direction, and vehicle type. And we'll be able to see whether it's the cars that are speeding or semis that are speeding. Now, if campers look the same as a semi on that thing, it can't distinguish. but we'll be able to kind of see which vehicles are having the most problem speeding out there also.
1: Now the new speed limit will go into effect in a couple of weeks once the new signage is installed. Nurse at July by Congresswoman Ashley Hinson says she believes the Senate

0: accept a proposal that would override a California law that does not allow pork sold in California to come from hogs raised in tight spaces. In 2023, the U.S. Supreme Court upheld the law, which basically requires eggs, veal, and pork to come from animals that have enough space to turn around in a pen. A bill to nullify California's law was included in the Farm Bill that passed in the House last week.
1: It clearly passed out of the House in a bipartisan fashion, so that to me signals that there is bipartisan support for this Farm Bill with this provision in it.
0: And it says officials in both the Trump and Biden administrations have voiced the concerns about California's voter-approved Proposition 12.
1: Secretary Rollins said that the current policy around Prop 12 is unsustainable. Prior to this administration, Secretary Vilsack also agreed that Prop 12 was unsustainable and needed to be overturned.
0: In May 2023, the U.S. Supreme Court ruled California's regulations did not impose substantial burdens on interstate commerce, but suggested the National Pork Producers Council and the American Farm Bureau could lobby Congress to intervene. Hansen says their Save Our Bacon Act that was inserted in the Farm Bill ensures pork producers are not subject to out-of-state mandates that disrupt interstate commerce.
1: I think it really threads the needle on protecting states' rights while still making sure that we're reaffirming livestock producers' rights to sell their products across state lines.
0: Senate Agriculture Committee Chairman John Boozman supports Hansen's proposal, but he says there's not a single Democrat in the Senate who would vote for it, so he's trying to develop an alternative that could win Senate approval. State Representative Lindsey James, who is running for the 2nd District Congressional seat, says one of the key topics people keep bringing up to her during campaign stops is health care.
2: Deep concerns about the rising cost of health care, the rising cost of groceries, the fact that young families can't buy into housing or afford child care and build their life here. And so there's a lot of challenges that that folks are facing here in this state that need to be addressed. And the policies coming out of Washington, D.C. are hurting Iowans and everyday working families in our state.
0: James says the country needs to move towards finding solutions to a broken healthcare system.
2: There's a lot of different policies that I refer to as next steps to get toward a universal healthcare approach so that no one has to fight for access to healthcare. I believe that healthcare is a human right. So we can do things to lower the cost of pharmaceutical, you know, prescription drug costs for families.
0: And James says Medicare and Medicaid also need to be addressed.
2: We can lower the cost of the age of Medicare. So to age 55, there's lots of things. We can pump more resources into our rural hospitals and rural communities. We can roll back these disastrous, harmful Medicaid cuts that have impacted, that put 27,000 Iowans here in Iowa's 2nd Congressional District in jeopardy of losing their health care.
0: James, who made her comments during a recent campaign stop in Mason City, is facing two other candidates for the Democratic Party nomination, Pastor Clint Tweetball of Cedar Rapids and Kathy Dolter, a nurse from Dubuque. And Iowa's fallen to the bottom rating on a national report gauging the preparedness of all 50 states for public health emergencies, from disease outbreaks to natural disasters. The nonprofit Trust for America's Health Director of Government Relations, Dara Lieberman, says Iowa's ranking dropped from 2025.
3: We use 10 indicators of state preparedness to assess how the nation is doing on public health preparedness. And Iowa was one of 13 states in our lower performance tier this year. It moved down from last year where it was in the middle tier, unfortunately.
0: Those 10 indicators include factors like water safety and hospital accreditations, and Iowa slipped in several key areas.
3: A major one is the state was only one of 12 that reduced its state public health funding last year. So that was a big driver. We also saw the state a little below average on things like patient safety in hospitals. None of the acute care hospitals in Iowa achieved an A safety rating.
0: On the plus side, the report shows Iowa is doing very well in a couple of crucial categories.
3: Iowa does have accreditation for public health, which means that its public health department is meeting national standards. It is doing very well on community water safety. And then we have a measure that looks at sort of the underlying health and how the state is doing at health equity, where the state of Iowa is doing a little bit better compared to the national average.
0: Should the report be a concern to Iowans? She says yes, and the state residents should take Iowa's bottom level ranking as a call to action?
3: Let the state legislators know, as well as federal legislators.

0: 5 to 10. Monday, mostly sunny with a high of 68. Southeast winds at around 5. Monday night, a 70% chance of scattered thunderstorms, otherwise cloudy. 45 for a low, and southeast winds at 8 to 15. On Tuesday, mostly cloudy with a slight chance for a scattered storm with a high of 70. Tuesday night, partly cloudy, a low of 42. Wednesday, partly cloudy with a high of 73. Wednesday night, a slight chance for scattered showers with a low of 46, and about a 30% chance of a scattered shower on Thursday. Otherwise, mostly cloudy with a high of 79. Record high for the state, 91, set back in 1934. The record low, 27, set back in 1925. The normal high for this time of the year is 67. The normal low is 43. Our high yesterday was 62. And that was shortly before 5 o'clock yesterday evening. Our overnight low this morning was 33. Sunrise this morning was at 5:58. Sunsets tonight at 8:23. We have clear to partly cloudy skies across north central Iowa at this hour. And the temperatures range from 34 in Forest City, 37 in Hampton. It is 39. In Fort Dodge, in Webster City, it is 40 in Iowa Falls. It is 40 in Estherville as well. It is 43 in Algona Clarion, and as well as in Charles City. Well, looking at the statistics here at in Mason City at this hour, the wind gauge says calm at this hour, 55% with a relative humidity. The barometric pressure is steady at 29.80 inches. We have a sunny sky at Radio Park here in the 7 o'clock hour. We're at 38 degrees. 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
9: CBS News Brief. Secretary of State Rubio says he's expecting Iran's response to a U.S. peace proposal today, after the president responded to a new exchange of fire.
10: If there's no ceasefire, you're not going to have to know. You're just going to have to look at one big glow coming out of Iran. And they better sign their agreement fast.
9: The cruise ship with an outbreak of hantavirus is expected to drop anchor off Spain's Canary Islands this weekend with about 150 people on board. CBS's Tom Hansen says they're not the main concern.
11: Global health officials are scrambling.

0: to track down passengers who departed the MV Hondius weeks ago. The cruise operator says nearly 30 passengers from at least 12 countries, including six Americans, left the ship during one of its first port stops in St. Helena.
1: The Trump administration will start revoking passports of Americans who owe child support. CBS's Michael Wallace.
2: A 1996 law gives the State Department the power to revoke the passports of people who have not paid child support, but that law has not been strictly enforced.
1: CBS News Brief. I'm Deborah Rodriguez.
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4: 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And we want to welcome back onto the air Anderson's Market. And Susan, we're glad to have you back on here.
5: Oh, we're glad to be back on. We've missed talking to everybody.
4: Absolutely. And, of course, we've got you back on just in time to talk about, of course, Mother's Day is right around the corner. And, of course, Memorial Day is right around the corner as well. And I'm sure there's a lot of things that people can stop in at Anderson's to find for the both of those days.
5: Oh, you betcha. My brother Mike's been running back and forth, as always, bringing in from our grower up to the Riceville area, our Mennonite grower. He's been bringing in plants and veggies and all kinds of things. We even have fresh vegetables in right now. I believe we have spring onions, cucumbers, and tomatoes. So if you, looking for something out, we got fresh grown vegetables, but our main thing right now is plants for mom. We've got every color imaginable, everything you're looking for.
4: I was going to say, if I was walking in the door, what might you point me to for a Mother's Day arrangement?
5: Well, we have beautiful hanging baskets that just would, we don't do cut flowers too much out to Anderson's. We do, plants, hanging baskets, planters, things like that they'll last mom a lot longer than, a vase of flowers. That's a nice thing to give, don't get me wrong, but why give her something that's going to last all summer long.
4: Absolutely, yeah. I mean, why just for a couple of days, something that, obviously she can enjoy all summer long and even into the fall. And maybe just talk about, like you were talking about veggies a little bit, and fill people in a little bit more about, what else they might be able to expect seeing veggies-wise.
5: Well, coming up in the spring here, or later in the summer, we'll have lots of vegetables in. Certainly we should have asparagus and strawberries, things like that, but we also have vegetable plants. You want to grow your own garden, save some money, on your grocery bill, we all need to do that. We've got vegetable plants for everything you want to grow. We have seed potatoes, so you can grow potatoes. We have onion sets, so you can grow the sweet candy onions. We have those in the red and the yellow. So if, you're looking to garden, we can do that. And then also we have lots and lots of annual plants that in four packs if you want to do your own arranging. Make your own basket for mom or something fun to do, kids. Dads can come out and get their kids some plants, and they can make, get themselves a pot and make them put it together for mom. That's always a fun thing to do. We like seeing the kids do that. And to that effect, my mom, Anita Anderson, who started this shop many, many years ago, she always had a special on Mother's Day weekend. Gerber daisies were always her thing, and she always liked seeing the kids come out and buy their mom or grandma, whatever, a Gerber daisy. So we always have them on special, and this weekend, starting today through Sunday, they're 3 for $13. So they're normally $6 a piece, so you can come out and get them. We do have a few pots that if you want to get that and take it and pot it yourself, but otherwise you can go out and get another one, or just give her the one in that pot covered up with some fabric or something. Lots of fun things you can do with that and have your kids give that to mom.
4: Anything else that you want to tell listeners about heading into the weekend?
5: Yeah, sure. We've got this weekend, like I said, it's our Mother's Day weekend. So we have drawings going on. Every day we're going to be giving away one of our big 12-inch hanging baskets. So come out there and sign up for that. We also have in, we've got our fresh fudge in. You can't go wrong giving mom candy.
4: Fresh fudge.
5: We got that out there.
4: Good.
5: Yeah, it lots of different flavors, like chocolate, chocolate walnut, rocky road, peanut butter, all kinds of different flavors of fudge. Come out there and get that. And now we are carrying, we've had it for a couple years now. It's called Beat Your Neighbor. It's a fertilizer for your plants.
4: Okay.
5: And when I say, yeah, it goes to its name. You use this on your plants are going to be the envy of your neighbors because it is fantastic fertilizer. It comes from a little company up in Crivitz, Wisconsin. And they have lots of videos on YouTube if you want to look up how their plants grow and stuff like that. But it is fantastic fertilizer. So we have that in as well. And one thing we do, you know, Anderson's Market is a family place. So we have lots of employees out there to help you pick out something. You know, my brother, he'll just walk in the shop, see somebody checking out, and he'll help them carry their stuff out. We pride ourselves on that and being family friendly out there. You know, we're willing to go the extra mile to help you out. We do delivery in Mason City, Clear Lake area. So if you need, you know, you buy something, you don't have any way to haul it home, you buy too much, you need to get it home, we can do that for you. But, you know, if there is something plant-wise you're looking for perennial, annual, anything like that, we should have it. And if we don't, lots of times we can find it.
4: Susan, go ahead. I'm sorry, I didn't mean to interrupt. Go right ahead.
5: Well, Michael got in a new plant the other day. It's called a moon cactus.
4: Okay.
5: It's a little prickly cactus with a bright orange hot pink flower on the top of it. Something new, and then also we've got in the new, I don't know if you've heard of them, the glow-in-the-dark petunias.
4: No, I haven't heard of those.
5: They're pretty cool. The flowers and even some of the foliage, they soak up the sun during the day, and then they grow in the dark at night. Now, they have to be in a totally dark area at night. You can't have them around your light fixtures or whatever, so you can see them grow. But they really do grow.
4: Huh.
5: Something you can look up on the Internet. They are really cool. They've been out for a couple years now. We just got them. This is our first year to have them.
4: Nice.
5: But they are, you know, a conversation piece for sure.
4: Oh, absolutely, absolutely. Remind us where Anderson's Market is and your hours.
5: Okay, well, we are out just west of Newman High School. Our address is 2727 19th Street Southwest. Bright green building, which you can hardly see because of so many plants around it. But that's where we are. Our hours are 9 to 6, 7 days a week. But the city came out and they made on one side of our road, it'd be our west side of our building on the east side of the road. That's now no parking where the mailbox and stuff is.
4: Okay.
5: Can't park there, but you can park across on the other side and then all the way down the street. And, of course, there's parking out by our greenhouse. All kinds of parking out there. And, yes, we've been known to walk 4 blocks to take people their plants on this weekend.
4: Well, hopefully people get out and enjoy Anderson's Market this weekend, today and tomorrow, and heading into the weekend. So, Susan,
5: we'll be happy to help everybody and remind everybody it's a great day to be, great weekend to be with your family, and we'll certainly remember our mom, Anita Anderson, this weekend.
4: Absolutely. Susan, we appreciate you joining us, and welcome back to On the Air on KGLO once again.
5: Well, we're happy to hear from you, and if anybody needs to check us out, they can look us up on Facebook.
4: All right. Thanks again. We'll talk to you soon, hopefully again.
5: Yeah, we will, Bob.
4: All right.
5: Thank you.
4: Thanks, you bet. Bye. That is Susan from Anderson's Market here on your hometown news station, AM 1300 KGLO. Let's get 2727 19th Street Southwest, just west of Newman, 9 to 6, 7 days a week. You can, I think I'm following them on Anderson's Market on Facebook. And, of course, if you need to give them a call, 641-201-8883 is the phone number. So, 7:41 here at KGLO. Then we've got to get to the bottom line reports here for Mark Oppolts to get us up to date on his thoughts on the markets. And then we've got the Iowa Almanac coming up. Jeff Stein will join us to tell us more about this date in Iowa history. Here on KGLO, it's 7:41.
6: Mother's Day coming on Sunday, sharing a poem that I wrote about moms on the farm some 35 years ago. I'm Mark Oppel, today's Bottom Line Report. Her name isn't printed on the mailbox, but she's first to see the good news and the bad. She smiles at a letter she got from her sister and remembers the good times they had. She walks to the house with the mail under her arm, stopped by the clothesline where the sun feels warm. Another load ready to fold, the line is sagging from the weight of the load. She walks by the flowers that need to be weeded, and she sees a bare spot that needs to be seeded. Here comes the school bus, home with the kids. They show off their papers and the good work they did. She has a message from Dad about the chores they should do, and she's the one who must organize this crew. Later, supper's done, she watches TV and fixes some pants with their hole in the knee. Finally, a quiet moment at last, she thanks the Lord for the day that's just passed. Doesn't take long to fall off to sleep. Oh no, what's that noise? It's the hogs and the sheep. This is the Bottom Line Report. Image Wellness joining the Bottom Line Report and wishing all mothers, grandmothers, godmothers, Happy Mother's Day. I'm Mark Oppold, wishing you a profitable day and a profitable week ahead.
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13: The end of the war. 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It was the day some thought would never come. May 8, 1945. Victory in Europe Day. The word reached Iowans in a variety of ways, but for many, it was the familiar voice of one of Iowa's best-known broadcasters reporting from Germany that made it real.
14: This is your war correspondent, Herb Plambeck, speaking from Germany on the evening of the glad day when the end of the war in Europe was announced to our men here.
13: Herb Plambeck was WHO Radio's farm broadcaster who became a war correspondent. Local stations were not allowed to send reporters overseas until late in the war. Iowa's WHO was one of the few, and Plambeck and news director Jack Shelley provided comfort to Iowans worried about the safety of their soldier or sailor serving in World War II.
14: This is another of those occasions when mere words cannot tell the full story. The story we've waited so long to bring you, and the one you've waited so long to hear.
13: A total of 226,638 Iowans served in World War II. Of those, 8,398 died. And the war against Japan was still going on. It would not end until the signing of the surrender documents on September 2nd. But the European threat had been defeated, and the voice of Herb Plambeck delivered the welcome news.
14: Today is a day of prayerful gratitude.
13: On this date, in 1945. And that's Iowa Almanac for May 8th. There's more online at iowaalmanac.com. I'm Jeff Stein.
4: 7:48 here on KGLO as Iowa Almanac, Jeff Stein, and Jeff will, of course, have the Iowa Business Report. In fact, we'll hear about the times that'll play here in just a couple of moments. Here's Jeff will be back to promo this weekend's Iowa Business Report show. 7:49 here on KGLO as we look for a high of 72 today under a mostly sunny sky. 38 currently under a sunny sky, 44 for a low tonight, 67 for a high on Saturday, 62 on Sunday. Monday, a high of 68, all under mostly sunny skies. Then we see some thunderstorms move in Monday night to low 45. Tuesday's high of 70, you might see a lingering shower or storm. It's getting sunny and 38 here at KGLO. Sports is next.
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4: 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The Clear Lake Boys Golf Team won the North Central Conference Tournament on Thursday at the Legacy Golf Course in Mason City. The Lions shot a 311, two shots better than runner-up Webster City, and three shots better than third-place Algoda. Gavirovsky of Clear Lake was the medalist with a 70, four shots better than runner-up Coyce Bertrand of Webster City. Lions will turn around and play at the Legacy again today as they host the 14-team Elite Showdown. Clear Lake won the North Central Conference Boys Track Meet Thursday at Algoda. Clear Lake with 177 points. Algoda second with 121. Iowa Falls Alden third with 113. Looking at those with top three finishes for the Lions, Keaton Jepson was first in the 110 hurdles. Kobe Huddenfield was first in the 200, first in the 400, and third in the 100. Tate Fever was first in the 40 hurdles. In the high jump, it was Kyson Lamb first and Braden Watkins second. In the long jump, it was Isaac Brownlee first and Sam Dodge second. And John Amos was second in the 1600 and third in the 3200. Looking at relays, the Lions were first in the sprint medley. Relay, first in the shuttle hurdle, first in the 4x400, second in the 4x1, and third in the 4x2. You can see the full results of the North Central Conference Boys Track Meet by heading to the high school roundup section as a story in the sports section at KGLOAM.com. Gunnar Hayfield Ventura won the top of Iowa Girls track title, top of Iowa Girls West track title, while West Hancock took the boys' side of the West meet. Halden Armstrong, the girls' side, Gunnar Hayfield Ventura with 173 points. Forest City second with 140. Lakeville's third with 89. Boys' side, it was West Hancock with 160. Forest City had 138. Lakeville's was third with 94. Full results that as well. And to the high school roundup section in the sports section at KGLOAM.com. Over at the top of Iowa East track meet, Northwood, Osage won the boys' title. St. Ansgar took home the girls' title. On the boys' side, it was Osage with 136 points, St. Ansgar second with 124, North Butler third with 104. On the girls' side, it was St. Ansgar winning the title with 158, North Butler second with 109, Westport third with 104. Full results can be found. Once again, head to the high school roundup story and the sports section at KGLOAM.com. High school soccer last night is Webster City over Hampton Dumont Cal 10-0, Humboldt over Wright County 6-0. Boys' soccer, it was Clear Lake over Charles City 10-0. Gunner Hayfield Ventura over Iowa Falls Alden 1-0, and Wright County and Humboldt battled to a 1-1 draw. Well, the Minnesota Twins wrapped up their three-game series in Washington yesterday afternoon, as you're here on KGLO. Let's get the report from Chris Atterbury.
21: It was a back-and-forth affair in Washington, D.C., rubber match of a three-game series. Twins trying to win their first series in a month. Nationals trying to win their first series of the year at their home ballpark. Jake Irvin got the start. The Bloomington Jefferson product gave up a two-run single to Brooks Lee in the second inning. Lead could have been bigger, but the Twins ran into their first two outs between third and home plate all season long in innings two and three. And then Cabert Ruiz, an RBI double, part of a two-run third inning. It was Ruiz again in the fifth with another two-run double, part of a three-run fifth inning against Simeon Woods Richardson and Anthony Bonda, and the Twins were looking up. However, Ryan Jeffers homered in the sixth, and the Twins tied it on a Josh Bell pinch-hit double in the seventh inning. Unfortunately, it was Ruiz again to open the seventh. 3-1. Swung on and pulled deep into right field corner. Outman chasing after it, and that ball is into the bullpen for a home run. Cabert Ruiz have a day. It's 6-5 in favor of the Nationals. Huge day for Ruiz, two doubles and a home run. Ryan Jeffers matched him. He had two doubles and a home run, but the Nationals carry the day. A 7-5 victory. Gus Varland ends up with his fourth save of the year, and the Nationals end up winning the series. Again, 7-5, the Nats over the Twins. Washington takes two out of three right here on your home for Twins baseball.
4: Now the Twins now go to Cleveland for a three-game series, and that starts tonight at 6:10 with the first pitch 5:30 the pregame here on KGLO. The rest of the weekend, it is a 4:30 for the pregame, 5:10 the first pitch on Saturday. Then Sunday, 11:30, there'll be Inside Twins program each and every Sunday. And then the pregame at noon, 12:40 with the first pitch here on KGLO. And then the Twins take Monday off, and then they're home for a week and a half. They'll take on the Miami Marlins Tuesday and Wednesday evening and Thursday afternoon. And then it's Milwaukee coming to town next weekend with the night games on Friday and Saturday night and the day game on the 17th on Sunday. And then Houston will wrap up the series, homestand, we should say, with those first three games, Monday, Tuesday, Wednesday, the 18th through the 20th. Now the stretch run begins for the Iowa Hawkeye baseball team as they get set to open a three-game Big Ten series at 25th-ranked Nebraska tonight. Hawks are 12-12 in the Big Ten. Nebraska is tied for second in the league race at 17-7. And the Huskers are 34-14 overall.
0: 20-1 record at home. And, we're going to face some really good arms from Nebraska. They're excellent defensively. They're the second leading hitting team in the Big Ten. And, it's a tough place to play any year, but especially when they're as talented and experienced as they are this season.
4: Time with Coach Rick Keller. The Huskers rank second in the Big Ten in hitting and third in pitching.
0: They have an older group, and confidence and quality pitching, quality bullpen, great starting pitching. They have guys who really do a nice job on offense of executing.
4: Well, the Hawks are currently eighth in the Big Ten, and they will close the regular season by hosting fifth-place Purdue next week in a three-game series at Principal Park. For Iowa, offensive lineman Bo Stevens was on the NFL practice field for the first time this week as he took part in rookie minicamp for the Seattle Seahawks. Stevens was taken by the Seahawks in the fifth round of last month's draft.
2: It was pretty surreal. Before practice, I'm literally walking around in circles because I was the first one out there. I'm just looking around. I'm like, wow, this is going to be where I'm at for a couple of years, hopefully for a very long time. But it was really eye-opening to see your number, to see a jersey with your number on it, with your name on the back. There's no really a better feeling than that other than winning games, I'm just really happy.
4: Steven says the Seahawks defense has similarities to the one he was part of at Iowa.
2: I'm really thankful for Coach Lester, at Iowa. A lot of it's the same. A lot of it's similar. A lot of same words. There's definitely some differences. There's definitely more complexity. But I feel like I've gotten a great starting point, and it's very helpful.
4: Former Iowa offensive lineman Bo Stevens. Once again, the Twins start a three-game series in Cleveland tonight, 6:10, 5:30 the pregame here on KGLO. Tomorrow, 5:10, the first pitch, 4:30 the pregame Sunday. Inside Twins at 11:30, pregame at noon, and first pitch at 12:40 here on KGLO Mason City.
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1: I'm Deborah Rodriguez. Who said the jobs market's been foundering? Payrolls actually defied expectations in April. CBS News business analyst Jill Schlesinger.
23: The economy added 115,000 jobs during the month. That's about double the number that analysts were expecting. The unemployment rate remained at 4.3%, unchanged from the previous month, and average hourly earnings were up by 3.6% from a year ago.
1: Healthcare led the way, transportation and retail followed. Unemployment held steady at 4.3%, and Dow futures are up 190 on the news. Hopeful words from Secretary of State Rubio on prospects for a U.S.-Iran peace agreement. Speaking in Rome, he says he expects to hear from Tehran today.
24: We're expecting a response from them. We'll see what the response entails. The hope is it's something that it can put us into a serious process of negotiation.
1: Rubio also says Iran's claims of ownership over the Strait of Hormuz, an international waterway, are unacceptable. Yesterday, President Trump called a new exchange of fire with Iran a love tap. The administration began releasing new files on UFOs this past hour. correspondent Cammie McCormick.
5: The Pentagon released the files, but the effort is also being led by the White House and Director of National Intelligence, among others. The Pentagon said in a post on X that President Trump is focused on providing maximum transparency, but Americans can ultimately make up their own minds. It also says additional documents will be released on a rolling basis.
1: A small group of Republicans in Congress had been pressing for transparency. Tennessee's Tim Burchett is thanking President Trump today for keeping his word. The online learning platform Canvas is back up and running at schools across the country from kindergarten through college. A hacking group calling itself Shiny Hunters threatened to leak private messages unless a ransom was paid by next Tuesday. CBS's Jolene Kent.
6: Overnight, the parent company of Canvas, Instructure, posted that the platform is now available again to most users, but it's still not clear if the company fixed the problem on its own or paid the ransom to hackers. We've reached out to the company for comment and have not yet heard back.
1: Some schools reporting a growing number of kindergartners aren't potty trained, and they're not impressed. CBS's Michael Wallace.
7: This is a big distraction for our schools.
10: John Legg is the school superintendent in Pasco County, Florida.
7: It is not the kindergartner's teacher's responsibility to be changing diapers for kindergartners.
10: Beginning this fall, Pasco County schools will send students who are not potty trained home for a week so their parents can train them.
1: This is CBS News.
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28: They circle the herd, trying to unsettle it and split it up. But the bison are armed and dangerous.
27: Sir Attenborough has been raising the alarm about human-caused climate change for years, telling CBS's 60 Minutes.
28: A crime has been committed, and it so happens that I'm of such an age that I was able to see it beginning.
27: Allison Keyes, CBS News.
1: Many Californians are bracing for full-on summer weather this weekend. Temperatures are expected to climb past 100 in the Central Valley for the first time this year. Fresno could hit 102 by Monday. If it does, it would be a seasonal record. Forecast for Palm Springs, 108. Meteorologists have issued an extreme heat watch beginning on Mother's Day. Deborah Rodriguez, CBS News.
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4: Mostly sunny skies, 48 degrees. Good morning. Here's a look at local news this hour from the KGLO Newsroom. I'm Bob Fisher reporting. City Council of Mason City this week held a workshop session to discuss proposed policies dealing with the Environmental Protection Agency mandates, dealing with mitigating lead service lines to homes. There are over 3,800 known active lead service lines, which includes galvanized lines in Mason City. And while the lines are privately owned, the city is still responsible for seeing to abatement of all lead service lines by November 2027. Mayor John Lee says the mandate stems from the waterline crisis in Flint, Michigan in the mid-2010s, where around 100,000 residents were exposed to lead from aging pipes leaching into the water supply. Lee says people can look on a city website to see if they have a lead or a galvanized line.
8: You can check yourself. You can check your neighbors. There are some areas. But unfortunately, we're looking at homes kind of like lead paint that were built before 1978. After that, we pretty much assumed they weren't. Doesn't mean it's not guaranteed. We have 1,200 homes, I believe the number was given last night, that we're not exactly positive, and they'll have to be checked and looked into. But basically, we have 1,900 homes that have to be, I think they call it 3,800 service lines, but that ends up being about 1,900 households that will have to be mitigated in the next 10 years.
4: And you can find the map and more information about lead lines by heading to masoncity.net/leadlines. Lee made his comments on the Ask the Mayor program that you heard right here on KGLO yesterday. If you missed it, or if you want to go to that link about the lead lines, head to the story at KGLOAM.com. The CEO of the state-run retirement system, who's been under investigation for alleged misconduct, has resigned. O.K. Henderson with more.
9: Iowa Public Employees Retirement System CEO Greg Samaraisky was placed on administrative leave a month ago. Governor Kim Reynolds has just announced she accepted his resignation on Friday of last week, and it was effective immediately. A former risk investment officer for IPERS is suing the state, claiming he's a whistleblower who was fired after alleging IPERS reports overstated the performance of investments and some expenses were being concealed. Samaraisky was overseeing the Alaska Retirement Management Board when Reynolds appointed him CEO of IPERS in May of 2020. IPERS manages retirement benefits for over 424,000 current and retired government employees. Radio Iowa, I'm O.K. Henderson.
4: Now, another IPERS administrator, the chief benefits officer, was placed on leave in early April. An IPERS spokesman confirmed Thursday afternoon that he has been fired. The general counsel for IPERS has been in the interim CEO for the past month, and Reynolds says Elizabeth Hennessy will remain in that role until a new CEO is appointed. The longest-serving governor in American history took a trip home on Thursday, a road trip with his buddies to see for the first time the North Central Iowa Highway dedicated in his honor. Last December, former Governor Terry Branstad was honored with the Iowa Award, the state's highest citizen honor. At that time, the state also dedicated a 36-mile section of State Highway 9 through his hometown of Leland in his name. The 36-mile honor marks his 36 years of public service, including 22 years as Iowa governor. Nine signs along the route from Buffalo Center to Interstate 35 read, "Dedicated to Governor Terry E. Branstad." But Branstad, until yesterday, had never seen the signs or visited his highway. It's a topic that came up recently when he was visiting with some friends at his breakfast club. So on Thursday, they arranged for a wheelchair-equipped van to transport Branstad, his wife, and a handful of friends to see the state highway.
12: Well, it's really wonderful. I'm very honored. I'm very proud that the governor and the DOT and so many people have honored me in this way.
4: Branstad says he's always had fond memories of growing up and living in North Central Iowa, saying he's had a lot of wonderful memories growing up here, a lot of wonderful, caring people that really supported and encouraged me. The cause of a house fire in Mason City early Thursday morning is still being investigated. Mason City Fire Department says at 3:19 a.m. they responded to 8 Woodbine Road for the report of smoke in the house. On arrival, firefighters discovered a fire in the basement, and the natural gas meter on the outside of the house was on fire as well. The basement fire was quickly extinguished, while firefighters used hose streams to control the gas meter fire until Lion Energy shut down the service. Everyone inside the residence at the time of the fire was safely evacuated. Fire Marshal Jamie Bedlund says the fire is still under investigation. A Clear Lake home sustained major damage after a fire on Wednesday evening. Clear Lake Fire Department says they were dispatched at about 7:30 p.m. on Wednesday to a structure fire reported by the homeowner at 820 West 22nd Avenue North. On arrival, crews found smoke coming from the ranch-style residence. Firefighters encountered heavy smoke while making entry into the home, the fire being located in the kitchen area. It was quickly brought under control. The cause remains under investigation, but it's not considered suspicious at this time. The Sargento County Board of Supervisors this week approved a change of the speed along a stretch of rural road near the Lucky's Last Resort campground near Rock Falls. Those living in the area recently reached out to the county to see if something could be done with the speed limit on 315th Street between Albus and Vine Avenues to improve traffic safety and possibly control dust. County Engineer Brandon Billings says with sight distance issues, with dust being kicked up as well as the 90-degree corner next to the campground, a drop of the speed limit would be an improvement. But Billings was asked, why not even drop the speed limit further?
0: Eventually, just knowing the behavior of drivers, 35 miles an hour feels to people like they're moving fast enough, where 25 miles an hour to them makes them feel like they're not moving at all. So just from a driver's feel, we have a better chance of them following a 35 mile an hour speed limit than we do a 25 mile an hour speed limit.
4: The new speed limit goes into effect in a couple of weeks once the new signage is installed. North Central Iowa Congresswoman Ashley Hinson says she believes the Senate may accept a proposal that would override a California law that does not allow pork sold in California to come from hogs raised in tight spaces. In 2023, the U.S. Supreme Court upheld the law, which basically requires eggs, veal, and pork to come from animals that have enough space to turn around in a pen. A bid to nullify California's law was included in the Farm Bill that passed the House last week. Hinson says officials of both the Trump and Biden administrations and voiced concerns about California's voter-approved Proposition 12.
3: Secretary Rollins said that the current policy around Prop 12 is unsustainable. Prior to this administration, Secretary Vilsack also agreed that Prop 12 was unsustainable and needed to be overturned.
4: Senate Ag Committee Chair John Boozman supports Hinson's proposal, but he says there's not a single Democrat in the Senate who would vote for it, so he's trying to develop an alternative that could win Senate approval. State Representative Lindsey James, who is running for the 2nd District Congressional seat, says one of the key topics people keep bringing up to her during campaign stops is health care. James says Medicare and Medicaid needs to be addressed.
13: We can lower the cost of the age of Medicare, so to age 55. There's lots of things. We can pump more resources into our rural hospitals and rural communities. We can roll back these disastrous, harmful Medicaid cuts that have impacted, that put 27,000 Iowans here in Iowa's 2nd Congressional District in jeopardy of losing their health care.
4: James made her comments during a recent campaign stop in Mason City. She's facing two other candidates for the Democratic Party nomination, Pastor Clint Tweet Ball of Cedar Rapids and Kathy Dolter, who's a nurse from Dubuque. And Iowa's fallen to the bottom rating on a national report gauging the preparedness of all 50 states for public health emergencies, from disease outbreaks to natural disasters. The nonprofit Trust for America's Health Director of Government Relations, Dara Lieberman, says Iowa's ranking dropped from 2025. She says they used 10 indicators of state preparedness to assess how the nation is doing on public health preparedness. And Iowa was one of 13 states in our lower performance tier this year. She says it moved down last year, but it was in the middle performance tier. Those 10 indicators include factors like water safety and hospital accreditations, and Iowa slipped in several key areas.
14: A major one is the state was only one of 12 that reduced its state public health funding last year. So that was a big driver. We also saw the state a little below average on things like patient safety in hospitals. None of the acute care hospitals in Iowa achieved an A safety rating.
4: On the plus side, the report shows Iowa is doing very well in a couple of crucial categories. Lieberman says Iowa does have accreditation for public health, which means the public health department is meeting national standards. And she says it's doing very well on community water safety. She says we have a measure that looks at the underlying health and how the state's doing at health equity, where the state of Iowa is doing a little bit better compared to the national average. You can see the full report by heading to the story at KGLOAM.com. That's a look at local news this hour. From the KGLO newsroom, I'm Bob Fisher reporting. A look at funeral announcements and weather are on the way next.
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4: It's time now for a look at funeral announcements here on KGLO, brought to you as a courtesy of Major Erickson Funeral Home in Mason City. Providing families the lasting tribute to someone they've lost, trust Major Erickson Funeral Home, honoring loved ones since 1863. Mary Rebecca Bolton Trosper, 59, of Rock Falls, passed away on Tuesday at her home. Services are pending at this time with Ward Van Slyke Colonial Chapel in Clear Lake. Janice Caddy, 88, of Lake Mills, passed away on Monday, May 4th at the Lake Mills Care Center. Funeral services, 11 o'clock on Saturday morning at the Salem Lutheran Church. Visitation will be held 1 hour prior to the service at the church. 88-year-old John Virgil Prohaska, Mason City, passed away on May 3rd. Massive Christian burial at 10:30 Monday morning at the Epiphany Parish St. Joseph Catholic Church of Mason City. Visitation will be 1 hour prior to the services at the church. Hogan Berber Moore in charge of the arrangements. And that is a look at funeral announcements at this hour here on KGLO, brought to you as a courtesy of Major Erickson Funeral Home in Mason City. A look at weather comes your way next here on KGLO.
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4: Coming up on 8:22, let's take a look at weather here on KGLO at this hour. Mostly sunny skies and 72 is the expected high for today. Southwest winds at 8 to 15 and the forecast pretty good until we get to Monday night. Tonight, clear skies, low 44, west winds at 5 to 10. Partly cloudy tomorrow with a high of 67, northwest winds at 8 to 15. Saturday night, mostly clear, low 38. Sunday, mostly sunny with a high of 62. Sunday night, low of 35 under a mostly clear sky. Monday, mostly sunny with a high of 68. And then we'll see some showers and storms move in Monday night. A good chance for scattered thunderstorms. Rise cloudy, a low of 45. About a 30% chance of showers and storms continuing on Tuesday. Otherwise, mostly cloudy with a high of 70. Tuesday night, partly cloudy, a low of 42. Wednesday night, or Wednesday during the day, 73 for a high under a partly cloudy sky. And then Wednesday night into Thursday, about a 20 to 30% chance of showers during that time frame. Wednesday night's low of 46. Thursday, a high of 79. Once again, mostly sunny and a high of 72 today. Sunny skies across North Central Iowa this hour. And it is 45 in Fort Dodge and Forest City. It's 49 in Estherville. It is 50 in Iowa Falls. In Mason City, we have a south wind at 6. The relative humidity is at 46%. And the barometric pressure is on the rise at 29.81 inches. A sunny sky of 48 here at your hometown news station, AM 1300 KGLO. Jalon Bunny from the CBS Radio Network coming up here at 8:25. A little bit later on in the hour, managing for profit from Brownfield, all here on KGLO.
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26: Stephanie from California asks, my husband and I want to start contributing to Roth IRAs, but we're over the income limit. We would like to do a backdoor Roth, but I don't want to mess up this process. I understand that I can't do a backdoor because I have a rollover IRA, which would trigger the pro rata rule, but I can't seem to get an answer if my husband can contribute to a Roth. Stephanie, you're right. Because you have a traditional IRA, it makes the backdoor Roth a messy process. But if your husband doesn't have a traditional IRA, he should start taking advantage of the backdoor Roth.
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15: The jobs market is defying expectations with 115,000 positions added in April, about double the number analysts expected, despite the war and gas prices. Economist Josh Bailey.
16: The report this month looks a lot like we've had in recent months, which is to say sort of steady as you go.
15: Transportation and warehousing led the way. The unemployment rate held at 4.3%. Secretary of State Rubio says he expects to hear from Iran today on a U.S. peace proposal. He's shrugging off yesterday's exchange.
17: If you fire a drone or a missile at our destroyer, what are we supposed to do? Let it hit it? We have to respond to it. We have to knock down the missile, and we have to knock out whatever it is that launched that missile.
15: President Trump called the back and forth a love tap. The Pentagon's begun releasing new files on UFOs. CBS's Cammy McCormick.
18: The Pentagon said in a post on X that President Trump is focused on providing maximum transparency, but Americans can ultimately make up their own minds.
15: CBS News Brief. I'm Deborah Rodriguez.
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20: The importance of properly roasting Hyo Lake soybeans. 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
0: This is a consulting dairy nutritionist, soybean processor, and dairy farm owner. He says Hyolaic soybeans are included in feed rations as a source of protein and energy.
2: And there's been a fair amount of research that's either in the process or has been reported over the last, probably starting in about 2018, on some of the benefits of feeding Hyolaic soybeans to dairy cows. And the main benefit there is the fact that the fatty acid profile of the soybean has been changed through plant breeding or genetic modification. There are two different processes that allow that.
0: He says Hyolaic soybeans can be a good alternative because it doesn't impact milk fat production.
2: And soybeans typically are roasted before they're fed to dairy cows. And the main reason that they're roasted is to destroy some anti-nutritional factors and also improve the digestibility of the protein fraction in the soybeans. So one of the businesses that I've been involved in since 1991 is roasting soybeans, in addition to my capacity as a consulting dairy nutritionist. So we've had a lot of experience with this.
0: Davis says roasting can be a sensitive process, but producers shouldn't overlook its benefits.
2: The main components to that are time and temperature. Typically, the soybeans are roasted at about 300 degrees Fahrenheit, plus or minus 10 degrees, for a period of approximately 2 minutes. And then the beans are moved into a steeping bin, and the steeping process really holds that temperature and allows that heat to penetrate to the center of the soybean.
0: Andy says,
2: and that process changes the chemistry of the protein, and it makes it more valuable to the cow. It creates a bypass protein source from that and delivers the high-quality amino acids of that soybean to the small intestine of the cow, where it can be digested and absorbed and helps to enhance milk production.
0: Learn more at can.ussoy.org. He says producers should work with a nutritionist to identify products that are properly roasted. I'm Kellen Havikin, and this has been Managing for Profit on Brownfield, a content partnership with United Soy.
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And let's see, we're going to dive into the community calendar here and see what's coming up for today, this weekend, a little bit beyond that. And let's see, of course, coming up later today, this morning, it'll be the Dave Ramsey program from 9 to 11 this morning here on KGLO. From 11 till noon, it is Agriculture of America, AOA, with Jesse Allen, former KGLO Farm Director. We'll have our next look at local news during the midday report at 12:06 here on KGLO. We'll start, of course, with CBS News at the top of the hour, and then at 12:06, local news, and then later on in the hour on the noon hour, we'll, of course, get Iowa Agribusiness News from Brownfield. I believe Mark Durenkamp will be back at that time. And then Lena McNamee will have her KGLO Farm News at about 12:40. A little bit after 12:40, we'll get an update on the market numbers heading into the 1 o'clock hour. Mark Lee Van Camp of Robbins from 1 to 4 today. And then from 4 to, let's see, when does Twins baseball start this afternoon? 4 until 5:30, we'll have Sean Hannity on the air. And then, of course, Twins baseball tonight starting at 5:30, 6:10 with the first pitch here on KGLO. And, of course, the Twins also play Sanity late afternoon, early evening, 4:30 in the pregame, 5:10 the first pitch. Sunday, inside Twins starts the day at 11:30, and then noon with the pregame, 12:40 with the first pitch, all here on KGLO. Let's take a look at some of the things on the community calendar. There's a lot more things that you can find on the community calendar by heading to KGLOAM.com. If you're on your computer, you can just find right away when you pull up KGLOAM.com. You'll see the tab that says community calendar on it. If you are on your smartphone or maybe some other devices, you'll see the three dashes up in the upper right-hand corner of your phone. Just click on that. That'll pull up the menu where you can also pulled up local news, local sports, weather information, and more there at KGLOAM.com. Today from 4 to 6:30 at Affordables at 315 North Delaware in Mason City. 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

0: the Florida Bulls, 3:15 North Delaware from 4 to 6:30 today. 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It's $5 per session, or you can get a $50 punch card for all 12. 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That one will be held at the Cannonball Fun Run in East Park. So go to MasonCityYMCA.org/youth-sports, or you can also find that link, or you can find the Facebook page for the Mason City YMCA by heading to the community calendar section at KGLOAM.com. Some other things on the community calendar for this weekend. Cabin Coffee Company from 9 till noon. They'll have Motherhood Circle. It's, who's it for? It's for new moms, moms-to-be, and veteran moms. It's a positive, uplifting, encouraging time for all moms to get together and support one another on a variety of topics. This is the second Saturday of each month from 9 to noon. It's an open house style event. You can come and go whatever you want to. Cabin Coffee Company in Mason City in the private meeting room located in the back. And it's to create a community, share a safe space, and support one another with motherhoods. That's 9 to noon tomorrow at Cabin Coffee Company in Mason City. Tomorrow at the Clear Lake Public Library from 10:30 to 11:30, it'll be bilingual story time. It's fun and interactive bilingual story time in English and Spanish. Families and young children are invited to enjoy stories and songs and games that celebrate language and culture. As the engaging program is perfect for speakers of all levels, and it's a great way to introduce children to a second language. So that'll help. That'll be held at the Clear Lake Public Library. That's tomorrow from 10:30 to 11:30. The Clear Lake Public Library, tutored North 4th Street in Clear Lake. Also at the Clear Lake Public Library, this is on Monday afternoon from 3 to 5. Mahjong, if you've whether you're new to playing it or you've been playing it for years, you can head to the library on Monday afternoons there from 3 to 5. They meet in study group room C with the overflow into the sunroom. So that's at the Clear Lake Public Library as well on Monday from 3 to 5. Another thing at the Clear Lake Public Library, which is a Monday night thing, is their writing group from 6 to 7 on Monday nights when the library is open. So that will take place this Monday and next Monday, but will not take place on Memorial Day Monday. Bring a pencil and some paper, or drag in your laptop and join a community of writers. You can work on project you're working on or join in on some of the props and games provided. That's 6 to 7 on Monday nights at the Clear Lake Library whenever it is open. Of course, we have Bernie Berkeland in earlier this week to talk about the New Horizons Band annual spring concert. That'll be Tuesday at 4 o'clock in the afternoon at Music Man Square in the Reunion Hall. And that'll be followed by the Meredith Wilson birthday celebration in the Streetscape from 5 to 6. That is on Tuesday afternoon, starting at 4 o'clock and then going till about 6. And also, next week and into the week following, it's Down and Dirty at the Central Gardens in Clear Lake, Tuesday evenings. And Tuesday evenings from 6 to 8, and then Wednesdays from 9 to 11 the next couple of weeks. Join the Down and Dirty crew during teen garden chores. Guidance from someone on the design team. Children are welcome to come volunteer as well. And if you enjoy a bit of heavy lifting or hauling, they can find jobs for you there as well. So those are some of the things that are on the community calendar coming up here in the next week. Of course, you can head to, once again, KGLOAM.com and click on the community calendar section. And there's a lot of things that we didn't cover in looking at the community calendar for today. So you can find a lot of things going on in our listening area and a little bit beyond, in fact, as well, by heading to KGLOAM.com and looking at the community calendar. 8:47, and we've got 9 History Minute, Sean Hannity Update, and sports coming up to wrap up the KGLO morning program. That's coming your way next.
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6: A tenuous situation in Iran after U.S. forces repelled multiple unprovoked attacks from Iranian missiles, drones, and small boats in the Strait of Hormuz. They all got out successfully. The U.S. struck two Iranian ports, but President Trump says a peace deal could be a week away as Tehran now reviews the latest U.S. offer. And as Iran continues to test Donald Trump's patience, China is now meddling. They're ordering their firms to ignore the U.S.-Iranian sanctions while daring Trump to enforce the crackdown. It is interesting, though, that Iranians hit one of China's ships. Whoopsie-daisy. They're now attacking their few remaining allies.
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9: 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One-room schoolhouses are part of American agriculture history. The Eureka Schoolhouse in Springfield, Vermont, one of the earliest recorded one-room schools, built in 1785. As settlers moved west, the one-room schoolhouse model moved with them. Abraham Lincoln attended a one-room school in 1822 in rural Illinois. One-room schools were still being built in the early 1900s in parts of Iowa, Kansas, Nebraska, and Colorado as settlers moved west. Many still in operation through the 1950s. Vandalia, Indiana closed their school 1951. Rush County, Kansas closed 1959. I'm Mark Oppold.
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0: Time to wrap up the KGLO morning program with a look at KGLO sports. The Clear Lake Boys Golf Team won the North Central Conference Tournament Thursday at the Legacy Golf Course in Mason City. Line shot at 311, two shots.

0: The runner-up Webster City and three shots better than third place Alagoda. Gavaroski of Clear Lake was the medalist with a 70, four shots better than runner-up Coyce Bertrand of Webster City. Lions turn around and play at the Legacy again today as they'll tee off at about half an hour, a little bit over half an hour, with the 14-team elite showdown. Clear Lake won the North Central Conference Boys Track Meet Thursday in Alagoda with 177 points. Alagoda second with 121. Iowa Falls Alden was third with 113. Looking at those with top three finishes for the Lions, Keaton Jepson was first in the 110 hurdles. Kobe Honfield was first in the 200, first in the 400, and third in the 100. Tate Fever was first in the 400 hurdles. In the high jump, Kyson Lamb and Braden Watkins finished 1 and 2. In the long jump, Isaac Brownlee and Sam Dodge finished 1st and 2nd. John Amos finished 2nd in the 1600 and 3rd in the 3200. Relay-wise, Clear Lake 1st in the sprint medley, shuttle hurdle, and 4x400-meter relays. They were 2nd in the 4x100 and 3rd in the 4x2. You can see the full results. Head to the high school roundup story in the sports section at KGLOAM.com. Looking at the top of Iowa track meets, Scott Hayfield Ventura won the girls' title, the girls' west title. West Hancock, the boys' west title. That west meet held in Armstrong. The girls' side, Gardner Hayfield Ventura, 173. Forest City with 140. Lake Mills third with 89. Boys' side, West Hancock with 160. Forest City 138. Lake Mills third with 94. Top of Iowa East track meet was at Northwood last night. Osage won the boys' title. St. Ansgar took on the girls' title. Boys' side, Osage with 136. St. Ansgar second with 124. North Butler third with 104. Girls' side, St. Ansgar won the title with 158. North Butler second with 109. West Fork third with 104. Both of the top of Iowa track meets. You can see the full results by heading to the high school roundup story in the sports section at KGLOAM.com. Girls' soccer last night, Webster City, no problem with Hampton Dumont Cal, 10-0. Humboldt shut out Wright County, 6-0. Boys' soccer was Clear Lake over Charles City, 10-0. Gunner Heathfield Ventura over Iowa Falls Alden, 1-0. And Wright County and Humboldt battled to a 1-1 draw. And the Minnesota Twins wrapped up their three-game series in Washington yesterday afternoon, as heard here on KGLO. And Chris Annaberry with this report.
1: It was a back-and-forth affair in Washington, D.C. Rubber match of a three-game series. Twins trying to win their first series in a month. Nationals trying to win their first series of the year at their home ballpark. Jake Irvin got the start. The Bloomington Jefferson product gave up a two-run single to Brooks Lee in the second inning. Lead could have been bigger, but the Twins ran into their first two outs between third and home plate all season long in innings two and three. And then Cabert Ruiz, an RBI double, part of a two-run third inning. It was Ruiz again in the fifth with another two-run double, part of a three-run fifth inning against Simeon Woods Richardson and Anthony Bonda. And the Twins were looking up. However, Ryan Jeffers homered in the sixth, then the Twins tied it on a Josh Bell pinch-hit double in the seventh inning. Unfortunately, it was Ruiz again to open the seventh. 3-1. Swung on and pulled deep into right field corner. Outman chasing after it, and that ball is into the bullpen for a home run. Cabert Ruiz have a day. It's 6-5 in favor of the Nationals. Huge day for Ruiz, two doubles and a home run. Ryan Jeffers matched him. He had two doubles and a home run, but the Nationals carry the day. A 7-5 victory. Gus Varland ends up with his fourth save of the year, and the Nationals end up winning the series. Again, 7-5, the Nats over the Twins. Washington takes 2 out of 3 right here on your home for Twins baseball.
0: Twins go to Cleveland now for a three-game series. Tonight at 6:10 with the first pitch, 5:30 the pregame here on KGLO for the weekend broadcast. 5:10 tomorrow evening, 4:30 the pregame. Sunday, it's Inside Twins at 11:30. Noon with the pregame, 12:40 with the first pitch. Well, the stretch run begins for the Iowa Hawkeye baseball team as they get set to open a three-game Big Ten series at 25th-ranked Nebraska tonight. Hawks are 12-12 in the Big Ten. Nebraska's tied for second in the league race at 17-7. The Huskers are 34-14 overall.
2: 20-1 record at home, and we're going to face some really good arms. From Nebraska, they're excellent defensively. They're the second leading hitting team in the Big Ten, and it's a tough place to play any year. But especially when they're as talented and experienced as they are this season.
0: That's Iowa coach Rick Keller. The Huskers ranked second in the Big Ten in hitting, and they are ranked third in pitching.
2: They have an older group, and confidence and quality pitching, quality bullpen, great starting pitching, and then they have guys who who really do a nice job on offense of executing.
0: Hawks are currently eighth of the Big Ten. They'll close the regular season by hosting fifth-place Purdue next week in a three-game series at Principal Park in Des Moines. Former Iowa offensive lineman Bo Stevens was on an NFL practice field for the first time this week as he took part in rookie minicamp for the Seattle Seahawks. Stevens was taken by the Seahawks in the fifth round of last month's NFL draft.
3: You know, it's pretty surreal. You know, like before practice, I'm just literally walking around in circles because I was like the first one out there. I'm just looking around. I'm like, wow, this is going to be where I'm at for a couple of years, you know, hopefully for a very long time. But it was really eye-opening to see your number, to see a jersey with your number on it, with your name on the back. There's no really a better feeling than that other than winning games, you know. So, yeah, I'm just really happy.
0: Stevens talks about the goals of rookie minicamp.
3: It's just to show where you're at and as a starting point, you know, because there's a lot of time before the season starts. Just to show how good in shape you are. Show what kind of fundamentals that I've been taught over the last couple of years and see how well that's going to translate. And then just taking whatever Coach Benton has for me and just trying to tweak my play style. And it's an opportunity to just get it better as a player and a person.
0: And Stephen says the Seahawk offense has similarities to the one he was part of at Iowa.
3: Yeah, you know, I'm really thankful for Coach Lester, you know, at Iowa. A lot of it's the same. A lot of it's similar, a lot of same words. There's definitely some differences. There's definitely more, like, complexity. But I feel like I've gotten a great starting point, and it's very helpful.
0: That's former Iowa offensive lineman Bo Stevens. Once again, the Twins this weekend at Cleveland, 5:30 pregame tonight, 6:10 first pitch. Tomorrow, 4:30 pregame, 5:10 first pitch. Sunday, inside Twins at 11:30, noon for the pregame, and first pitch at 12:40, all here on KGLO. And the Twins next week have Monday off, and they start a three-game series at home. Back to a week and a half long homestand. Miami Tuesday, Wednesday, and Thursday. Milwaukee next weekend, and then Houston to start the following week, all at home. Well, that wraps up the KGLO morning program for this Friday. Of course, we'll have more local news and sports on the Midday Report coming up at noon here on KGLO. 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
6: I'm Deborah Rodriguez. 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